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6: We'll double off around 60 with fog and spots tonight under clear skies, north winds 5 to 10 miles per hour. Bright sunshine expected with fog and spots early tomorrow. High temperatures reach up to 85. Lows dip down to about 64 tomorrow night, mainly clear skies. From the Cool 103.5 Weather Center, powered by Weatherology, I'm staff meteorologist Laura Lockwood. Right now, it's 81 degrees.
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4: Lows dip down to about 60 with fog tonight under clear skies. Winds out of the north around 5 miles per hour. Bright sunshine expected and foggy early tomorrow. High temperatures reach up to 85. Lows dip down to about 64 tomorrow night, mainly clear. From the Cool 103.5 Weather Center, powered by Weatherology, I'm staff meteorologist Laura Lockwood. Right now, 77.
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4: We'll dip down to about 60 with fog tonight under clear skies. Winds out of the north, around 5 miles per hour. Bright sunshine expected and foggy early tomorrow. High temperatures reach up to 85. We'll dip down to about 64 tomorrow night, mainly clear. From the Cool 103.5 Weather Center, powered by Weatherology, I'm staff meteorologist Laura Lockwood. Right now, 77.
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6: We'll dip down to about 60 with fog tonight under clear skies. Winds out of the north around 5 miles per hour. Bright sunshine expected and foggy early tomorrow. High temperatures reach up to 85. We'll dip down to about 64 tomorrow night, mainly clear. From the cool 103.5 Weather Center, powered by Weatherology, I'm staff meteorologist Laura Lockwood. Right now, 77.
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9: Lows dip down to about 60 with fog tonight under clear skies. Winds out of the north around 5 miles per hour. Bright sunshine expected and foggy early tomorrow. High temperatures reach up to 85. Lows dip down to about 64 tomorrow night, mainly clear. From the Cool 103.5 Weather Center, powered by Weatherology, I'm staff meteorologist Laura Lockwood. Right now, 77.
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0: right, ladies and gentlemen, welcome in. Sorry I'm a little quiet right here, but they're bringing on the colors ahead of the Legion baseball game today, the American flag. And we're going to have Seward and Springfield Legion baseball coming up. Let's take a commercial break while they do the national anthem and the presentation of colors, and we'll come back for the start after.
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0: Welcome back. We're in Springfield, Nebraska. Good evening. My name is Parker Seisen, and we're finally ready to start this game with the Seward, Nebraska Door and Window Seniors and the team from Springfield here, the hosts of this American division of the American Legion State Baseball Championships. And we're going to get right into this game coming up here. It's starting a little bit late. The game right before it went nine innings, and it was a walk-off grand slam win for Wayne, the team there. They beat the Nemaha Sports Construction team, I believe, out of Omaha. And so Wayne able to move on after a grand slam. There have been five grand slams, I was told, here at the ballpark today. There were two in an earlier game, and then I believe maybe three in an earlier game, two in a previous game. I could be wrong on the number. I heard that offhand, but maybe at least four, because there was two in a game earlier today and then one earlier in the Wayne game, maybe one in the first game as well. So that's what we have here. We'll see if we get that with this Seward team and Springfield. Let's set the lineups here, folks. Sorry, we're coming on a little bit late, and we're getting right into the game. We set up a little bit late as well, so I don't quite have my lineups built out fully yet, so I'm going to be relying on Game Changer a little bit here today. But taking a look at our starting lineups, and Seward being the home team, they will be on the field here to lead off this top of the first. Really bad time for Game Changer to also kind of not work for me at the moment, but we'll continue on. Probably get into some numbers and lineups as we get in through this game here. And first pitch.

0: Two and two now the count. Two pitch coming from Hammond. Fires, and this outside, barely, it's going to be a full count here to lead this one off. Three and two. And the pitch inside misses, full count, and Thomas has walked. Lead off batter here for Springfield.
1: Now batting the third baseman, number 22, Easton Harris.
0: Easton Harris now up to the plate. Pitch to Harris with one on, up high for ball one. For Hammond, you got to hope that didn't rattle any confidence to start. You had two strikes on the first batter, allowed the walk, so one on. Got to take it one batter at a time here. This one popped up foul right behind us by Harris.
1: Ladies and gentlemen, as a reminder, please return any foul balls to the concession stand. Thank you.
0: One and one count coming up. Another foul back. And now two strikes here to Easton Harris. One and two count. Nobody out. Runner on first here for Springfield in the top of the first. Swing and a miss for strike three. Hammond strikes out the first batter for him today. First out of the game. And one gone. Pitcher now up, Tucker Reha. Still the runner at first is Thomas. Reha, the right-handed batter. Assuming right-handed pitcher as well. Here's the first pitch from Hammond. Ends up outside for ball one. One and oh the count. The wind from Hammond. The pitch, there goes the runner taking off to second, sliding in, but he's safe. The tag was pretty close there from Seward, but Thomas able to get the second base, so now Springfield with a runner in scoring position. One out here in the top of the first, playing on their home ballpark as the visitors here in the first round of the state tournament. Hammond the pitch, one and one count to Reha, and low and away. Ball two. Count now two and one. First base open. Base hit could lead the first run here for Springfield. Little breaking ball. Action from Hammond. Just on the outside part of the plate. Clark on deck. Christensen in the hole here for Springfield. American Legion post 143. The seniors team 30-12 on the year. Pop up to the right side. Foul. And count now three and two. Hammond trying to avoid another walk. He's got a 3-2 count to the batter. And this one popped up. It's going to stay in the field of play and foul territory toward the first base dugout. And that's caught by the first baseman for Seward. Declan Lindau for out number two.
1: Now batting the center fielder, number 49, Nick Clark.
0: Nick Clark now, the center fielder. Up to the plate. Interesting jersey numbers here for Springfield. You get some 49. You have 49 is Nick Clark. You get 34.

0: Tucker Reha, 22. I don't know. Just you don't get a lot of constant double-digit numbers like that. First pitch. And this is kind of a half swing. It looked like Clark was trying to check his swing. But did make contact with the ball. So 0-1 the count. After that foul back to the backstop. Thomas, the runner at second, two outs here for Springfield. Count is 0-1. Hammond fires upstairs. Happ gets out of his stance to grab that ball. And the count now 1-1. Trying to get him around the edges there, but also good eye by Clark to not take the swing. 1-1 count. Here's Hammond on the delivery. Low and inside for ball two. Springfield not biting it much on the pitches by Hammond. They've got to start getting it into that zone a little bit more. Start threatening him to swing, and there's one in the zone, and this one popped up in the air toward left field. Left fielder on his wheels to grab it, and he makes the catch. Dyer for out number three. So no hits. One left on, one walk given up by Hammond in the top of the first. And the score 0-0 still after the top of the first inning. Seward up next in the bottom of the first. Happ, Berner, and Birch will lead things off. This is Seward Legion Baseball here on Cool Radio.
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0: Zero score here in the bottom of the first. Seward, the home team on this Springfield baseball field. Really cool ballpark in the town of Springfield around a Buffalo Park is the main park area around this. And this is where Springfield Legion plays their baseball. Also some of the younger youth teams. A lot of the players for Springfield during the spring season will play at Platteview High School's baseball field. Here's the first pitch to, whoa, we got the leadoff batter, Boston Happ, and that one hits the netting right in front of us. Didn't make me jump back, but made some people to the right of me jump a little bit. Yeah, you got to have good reaction time. 0-1 the count here. Two Happ. Couple hits in that win. Their last game, the area district final over York. And he gets started with a base hit here. Over to the left side. Line drive to left field for Boston Happ. Singles on the leadoff to bring up now Quinn Berner to the plate, the second baseman.
8: Now batting the second baseman, number two, Quinn Berner.
0: The pitcher here for Springfield is Tucker Reha. Reha hits him on the first pitch here to Berner. So that'll send him to first base. Happ gets over to second after the hit by pitch. What a way to start for Seward.
8: The shortstop,
0: Seward's done a really good job here, especially over the Legion Area Legion tournament last week at Wahoo, just getting off to good starts. They did that with two runs in each of the first two innings, the district championship game against York. Also did the same thing to them 2 days prior on Sunday. Got off to another good start against David City on Monday. So hot starts are what Seward's been working on here. Here's a strike thrown by Reha to the next batter, Bryson Burt, with two on, nobody out. Stobie is the catcher. And at first base, Sweat. Christensen at second. Thomas at short. Here's a base hit to the outfield. Runner is going to get held up at third base. Good call by the third base coach, really. Now the throw a little bit wild, but I don't know if you're going to be able to tell that. Third base coach there for Seward, I believe that was Coach Anderson holding Boston Happ right there at third. So nobody scores, but another base hit, and that's two here in the inning for the Seward, Nebraska, Doran Window seniors. That last one from Bryson Burt. We'll put him on first. It'll send Burner to second, and Happ gets the third. Kyle Riley now at the plate for Seward. In the official word, we had four grand slams earlier today. One in the first game, two in the second game, one in the third game. Kyle Riley, he can add another one here with bases loaded if he can get a hold of it. I'm sure he'd just be happy to get some runs in for the team. Takes a swing of the first pitch, and it's 0-1. Next one into the dirt. Gets away from the catcher. Nobody's going to run, though, with the bases loaded. So ball one, 1-1 the count. Quentin Hibbert on deck. Another dangerous hitter here for Seward. In there for strike two. Just on the outside edge. Gets the call. And that one low and away. Gets away from the catcher again, but still nobody running. So the count goes to 2-2. Here's the pitch. In the dirt. Once more from Reha. And now it's full 3-2. One more ball, and Seward will have the first run. Now we've got a time call. Stobie, the catcher, and the pitcher, Reha, will meet at the mound. Another good start, it looks like, here for Seward. Let's see if they can cap in with the first run of the game. Nobody out, bases loaded. Three and two the count. And this one out to right field. This one's well hit. It's going to get over the right fielder's head to the wall. It doesn't go over the fence. One run comes through, and the second one through for Seward, and they've got a 2-0 lead after the RBI two-run double by Kyle Riley. Well hit ball, and that ball hit into the fence in right field. So again, didn't quite get over. That was almost a grand slam, which again would have been the fifth one of the day here at this ballpark. But instead, just a two-run double. Happen Burner score. Burt gets the third, Riley at second, and the Blue Jays up 2-0. Now at the plate, Quentin Hibbert. He's been one of the better Seward hitters here over the last few weeks. Especially last week at the area tournament. Went 4-for-4 in one of the games against David City. Took a swing at the first pitch, made contact for a strike, so the count's 0-1. Hibbert playing center field, his normal position. Pitch from Reha. No look, or no swing strike. Hibbert doesn't fire at it, so the count 0-1. Pitch low and in the dirt there. 1-1 now. Two zip Seward here, the lead. Bottom of the first. They're not done yet. They've got runners on second and third. Nobody out. Hibbert grounder towards short. Shortstop with a glove. Thrown over to first. Safe. Beats it out. And another run in for Seward. Hibbert with an RBI single just beat out the throw. And that'll score Burt. Riley moves over to third base. Hibbert now at first. Three hits, three runs for Seward here in the bottom of the first. Tyler Hammond, now the pitcher, will come to the plate. Going to have not a time called, but just giving the umpire some new bases here. I'm not sure that'll help Reha on the mound.
8: Now batting the pitcher, number 7, Tyler Hammond.
0: So now it's the pitcher against the pitcher, Hammond against Reha. Reha trying to find a way out of this inning. Runners on first and third. Riley, the third base runner, Hibbert at first. And got a time call here by the batter. Really quick, Hammond. Wants to think about it. Gets back into the batter's box here and ready for the first pitch of this at-bat. He's got a bunt squared up. Hammond, then he pulls back, takes a swing right down the first baseline toward the Springfield dugout. And so first pitch strike there after the foul ball. Winner of this game will take on Wayne. Nemaha Post Construction, they beat the Nemaha Construction team 8-5 after trailing 5-2 going to the bottom of the ninth. They put up two runs to get within one run, 5-4, and then they loaded the bases and then hit a walk-off grand slam to win it in the bottom of the ninth over Nemaha Sports. So Wayne moves on. Here's the first pitch. Again, the winner of this game will take on that Wayne team. That one, a check swing here by Hammond, and they say he did go around. First base umpire says he crossed that first base line with the bat, so it's 0-2 now. Still runners on first and third, still nobody out. Hammond, batter number 6 in the lineup here for Seward. Here's the pitch. Hammond pops this up to center. This could score another run after the tag. Center fielder makes the grab. Here's Riley tagging up at third, and he'll get home safe. Slide home safe. Oh, that's an awkward slide for Riley. Don't hurt yourself there. The throw wasn't close, and another run for Seward, their fourth of the game, after the RBI sack fly for Tyler Hammond. Hibbert will stay there at first. So now runners, just one runner at first base, and now one out. And now to the plate for Seward, left fielder Carson Dyer. Batter number 7 in this inning here for Seward. Reha sets, fires. Low and outside for ball one. One and oh, and there's a slow rolling grounder toward the third baseman. The pitcher grabs it. Oh my goodness, hard collision over on the first base line with the first base runner and the first baseman Sweat for Springfield. A collision that, as Sweat was trying to jump up for the ball, Dyer and grab it as it was going over his glove and grab it. Dyer ran into him. Sweat a hard hit onto the ground. He's walking around now, standing up, which is a good sign. We'll see if they keep him in, maybe after just a couple seconds here. But big-time collision there. And the runner safe as well. Hibbert makes it over to third base after that overthrow. And the first error of the game. No run came through for Seward, so Hibbert gets from first to third, and then Dyer safe at first after the error. Now Declan Lindau, batter number eight in the lineup. We've almost gone through the entire order here for Seward in the first inning. Runners on first and third. Still that sack fly tie gap chance out there for Seward. So if they hit one deep, another run could come through. But Dyer's just going to put a bunt down. Oh, it hit him. It hit the batter. And Springfield didn't see it. Oh, no, they're going to send him back. The umpire behind the pitcher saw that and is sending the batter for Seward, Lindau Pack. Lindau put a bunt down. It rolled off. It looked like the bottom of his bat. And then hit Lindau, I think, in like the in the waist area, and came back into the field of play. And the umpire behind home plate, he was maybe at an angle where he couldn't see it. And so Lindau took off toward first base, and some folks behind me, and I could see it really well. We're field level, only about 15, maybe 20 feet away from the batter's box. You could hear some of the Springfield fans shout that out, and they were correct. So Lindau will go back to a first base, try it again here on an 0-1 count. Dyer again at first, Hibbert at third. Here's the pitch. And this one pushed out to the right side. This might get down in no man's land. A diving catch. No, not quite. It's on the ground, and Seward's going to bring home another one. Crinton Hibbert scores. That looked like a catch for a second. A diving attempt by Miller out at right field for Springfield, but it hits the ground. Oh, what an effort, but Seward able to score again. 5-0 as Hibbert comes home. Lindau with a single. We'll put him on first. And we're going to have a timeout on the field, a mound visit. We've been going at it a while here in this inning. Let's take a quick timeout with Springfield here while they talk some things over. Seward, Nebraska Doored Window rolling early, 5-0 in the first inning, and that will continue the inning after this.
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0: 5-0. So I'm almost at 0-0. No. 0-0 the count coming up here to the next batter, the nine-hole hitter, Jesse Liebhart. For Seward, Nebraska, Door and Window. 5-0 lead for them. This is the final batter for Seward here in this inning to not bat yet. So they've gone through the entire order. Runners at first and second, one out. Tucker Reha staying in there for Springfield. Just been a tough first inning for him. First pitch outside, just outside. Four, ball one. If it comes to it, which certainly could, next up will be the top of the order, Boston Happ here in the first inning. 1-0 count, Liebhart takes a swing. Now it's 1-1, and a miss after that ball looked like it broke to the outside, but Liebhart still swung at it. Even count here, 1-1. The pitch, 1-1. Missing again there, 2-1 now. Dyer at second, Lindau at first for Seward. Can they keep it going? Sent up and back, foul ball into the park area straight behind us. Two count on the way to Liebhart. Here's the pitch. Just away there from Reha. And it's 3-2. Good eye there by Leipart. That looked like a good pitch there. Just above the zone. Now 3-2. Full count. Leipart will call time. And now resetting up. The pitch, 3-2. Oh, boy. Another great eye just outside. Leipart with a walk, and that will load the bases again for the top of the order, Boston Happ. So Dyer gets to third, Lindau to second, Leipart at first, Boston Happ here at the plate. Still in the first inning, he singled to lead off this game, scored the first run of the game. Can he bring home one now here in the first? How many first inning RBIs does a guy like Boston Happ have? He usually leads off here for Seward. Probably not many. First inning RBIs. He's usually leading off. How many times is he going to go around? Swing and a miss there, and he's already at strike two. Really tried to get at the first couple of pitches there. One out, bases loaded, 0-2 count, Reha fires inside, Happ gets out of the way, jumps out of the way, and it's 1-2. One-two pitch, and Happ up the middle, down in front of the center fielder. One run in, second run coming around third, sliding safe. A two-run single for Boston Happ, and Seward, Nebraska door and window continues. Their sixth hit of the inning and their sixth run. That one from Happ scores Dyer, and then from second base scored Lindau. As Leipart moves over to third, Happ now at first. Runners on the corners here, and Quinn Berner at the plate. Still just one out. Couldn't pick a better start. Couldn't dream of a better start if you're this Seward team. First pitch outside here to Berner from Reha, and it's 1-0. Seward back in the American Legion State Tournament again. Last year they were in the Auburn Division in Auburn, Nebraska. I believe that was the American Division, I should say. American Division in Auburn. Went 2-2 there a year ago. Won the first game. And lost the second game, then won the next two. Before losing the final game. So they were 2-3. Excuse me, 3-2. Here's a knock straight up to the center field, and that's caught by the center fielder for the second out. And then the runner's going to tag from second base. Make it over to, is that right? Yeah. Yeah, Leipart was at second. So it was the runners at first and second, not first and third, as I said previously. But Berner going to line that out to the center fielder. Happ is going to stay at first. Leipart is going to move from second to third. So now runners on the corners here at first and third. After a long inning here for Seward, this is their 12th batter at the plate, Bryson Burt, who singled and scored two runs earlier in this inning. Here's the first pitch from Reha, and that's strike one. And this one out to center. Center fielder running up to it. Clark for the catch and the out. And that will do it here for the first inning. A marathon first inning for Seward, Nebraska, door and window. They've got a 7-0 lead. Seven hits 7 runs in the inning. We'll take a break, come back, and settle in for inning number 2. This is a Legion Baseball here on Cool Radio.
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0: And here in Springfield, Nebraska, just south of Omaha, Seward, Nebraska, Door and Window up 7-0 after the first inning. You batter here, Christensen for Springfield is going to collect their first base hit of the game. A single off to the right field side, right over the first baseman's head, right in front of the right fielder. And so Christensen on board here to lead it off after that pitch there from Hammond. Hammond, good start there. One strikeout in the first inning. Just walked the one batter. 19 pitches in that first inning. Allowed the first hit right there. No harm done, though, yet. With one on, nobody outs. Sweat now up at the plate. First baseman here. Good to see him staying in. He took a hard hit on the base path in the last inning. Sweat the first, and then right before that was Christensen, who's at second base. First pitch by Hammond was outside. And there's a strike. One and one now the count. Ball hit out to the right, and that'll go back foul. And so the count now 1-2. One on, nobody out here for Springfield. They need to try to pick up some momentum here in the second inning, or Seward right back to it. And that's how you could start. There's a hit by pitch. And now that puts 2-1 here with nobody out for Springfield.
8: Now batting the catcher, number 44, Marshall Stobie.
0: Marshall Stobie now. Catcher here at the plate. First pitch inside, nearly hit him again. He had to get out of the way, but stays away from the batter, so a ball, 1-0. 1-0 count the pitch. Stobie again checking his swing, and it's inside, 2-0. Two balls, no strikes. Hammond fires, hits him. Second straight. Well, not walk. The last one was a walk. This is a hit by pitch, but second straight batter, he is put on base. with either one of those two, and that will load the bases here for Springfield. And that's got to give this home team, that's the visitors on the scoreboard, the Springfield Post 143 seniors, some confidence after seven runs given up in the last inning. What can they do here to in this second inning to pull back into this game? Here's the pitch from Hammond. Now to Miller, the right fielder. And the first couple pitches there by Hammond, pretty nice. Right down the middle, fastballs, both of them strikes to 0-2. Hammond the wine. Foul back. And straight into our microphone. Well, close to our microphone, I should say. You might hear that if the ball gets launched behind like the umpire, behind the batter. If they hit it straight back, it could get close to the net and might sound kind of loud. But either way, now we've got a base hit. This will score some Springfield runs. Single off to the left field side for the lefty batter. Miller, and that'll score one run, so Springfield on the board here. Christensen will score from third, still bases loaded, still nobody out. Miller now at first, Stobie at second, Sweat at third, and the batter now is Wilson, the nine-hole hitter. First pitch, strike. Or Wyatt Wilson. Next one outside for a ball. The count now even 1-1. Another one misses by Hammond. 2-1 now. Base is loaded. Don't want to get too far down on the count here if you are Hammond. Strike two. Count even 2-2. Two pitch just away there by Hammond. Now 3-2. It goes full. Here's the wind, the pitch. Full count. Strike three. What a pitch there by Hammond. Wilson thought he was on his way to first base and a run coming through, but that will be the first out on a strikeout looking. Second strikeout of the game for Hammond. Now up the top of the order here for Springfield, Dylan Thomas, who led the game off in the first inning with a walk, only got to second base after three more batters in the first inning, a strikeout and then two flyouts, so he was left there on base. Now he's got the opportunity to score a Springfield run with bases still loaded and nobody out. Two hits, one run so far here for Springfield. And we're going to have a new arm on the mound, too. Just notice that, Seward. Kyle Riley. Excuse me. It is Declan. Declan Lindau will take over at the mound for Tyler Hammond. So Seward bringing in another pitcher here in the second inning. Declan Lindau. We'll let Lindau warm up a bit. He was really good in the Seward game last Sunday. And we'll try to keep it going here for Seward, Nebraska, Doran Window. In the second, we'll be back after this on Cool Radio.
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0: American Legion State Baseball Tournament here on Cool Radio. Parker Sizer with you from Springfield, Nebraska, just outside of the Buffalo Park area in the Springfield ball fields. Pretty cool area here in the town of Springfield, south of Omaha. So, again, winner of this game will play Wayne tomorrow at 8 o'clock from this ballpark. And the loser will play the Nemaha team at 2 p.m. tomorrow. So the loser's bracket game's up first, then the winner's bracket game's here tomorrow night. On Cool Radio tomorrow, we have a 1 o'clock game with Seward. And I don't have the team pulled up who they play in front of me at the moment. But Seward will play, York will play at 1 p.m. tomorrow here on Cool Radio at the National Division Tournament in Central City. And then if Seward wins this, they're up 7-1 in the second. If they win, they'll play at 8 o'clock tomorrow. But if they lose, they'll play at 2 p.m. And we'll discuss our coverage details if we have a 1 o'clock and a 2 o'clock game tomorrow, how that will work. So stay tuned. New pitcher here for Seward, Declan Lindell, coming into the game. First pitch, first two pitches here to number 21, Dylan Thomas, the leadoff batter. We're outside for a ball, and then he throws a strike, so it's 2-1. Lindell, the lefty, in there for strike two. Now he's feeling it a little bit. 2-2, the count. Base is still loaded here for Springfield. 2-2, the pitch. Just above the zone. Nice eye there by the batter, Thomas. Lefty against the lefty here. Can't be a comfortable position for Thomas at the plate. And on a 3-2, he takes a swing at a pitch that broke below the zone. Fortunately for Seward and Lindell, he did take that swing. It was fouled back for keep the count here at 3-2. So another full count pitch. Lindell from the stretch. And a foul straight back into the fence. Try it again. 3-2. Runner at third is Sweat at second. Stobie at first. Miller. This one is going to be cranked to right field. And it is over the fence for a grand slam. The fifth grand slam here at the ballpark today.
1: Go pick that shit up!
0: That is Thomas with a grand slam. That scores Sweat, Stobie, and Miller. And we've got a brand new ball game. 7-5 now here in the second inning. Now up is Easton Harris. I do apologize. There was probably some words that you heard on the radio there. Nothing we can do about that when we're sitting in the crowd, right? Just a it's after dark, too, so kids are in bed, right? We can say whatever we want. And it wasn't me. It was a person here to my right. Foul back here. Easton Harris. And the count now 2-1 after the ball thrown by Lindell. Boy, the confidence probably shaken by Lindell now. This is popped up. This is right straight above. Catcher running back Boston Happ to get it. And that is out number two. Just a pop up. I was looking up trying to see it. It was close to the fence. Happ got to it for out number two.
8: Number 34, Tucker Reha.
0: Tucker Reha, the pitcher here for Springfield, now at the plate. First pitch strike by Lindell. And a pitch up above the zone. 1-1 now. A Grounder to the right side and between first and second. Couldn't be gloved by the first baseman. And so that's a base hit for Tucker Reha. The fourth hit of the inning here for Springfield.
8: Running at first base,
0: which will put him on Reha on first.
8: Sam Smith. Now batting the center fielder, number 49, Nick Clark.
0: Now it's Nick Clark, center fielder. Final batter to not bat this inning yet. And we'll go around the order again if he can get on base with two outs. First pitch by Lindau, though, a strike. So the count 0-1 as he winds, delivers another strike, 0-2. Two count. The pitch. Oh, it hit him. Did it? No, hit the bat. Excuse me. Really close. Maybe to the hands there of the batter. Number 49, Clark. But hit the butt of the bat, so count stays 0-2. Fires. Strike three. That'll end the inning. Two strikeouts in the inning. Four. Seward, but also four hits and five runs for Springfield. Highlighted by a grand slam by Dylan Thomas, the leadoff batter for Springfield, and the fifth grand slam here at this ballpark today. That's kind of unbelievable. Nine batters were seen in that inning, too, for Springfield. What a comeback for them after Seward put up seven runs in their first inning. We're to the bottom of the second coming up next. Seward, Nebraska, Doran Window will be leading off here with Kyle Riley, his second time up at the plate. He doubled and scored two runs back in the first inning. Then it's Hibbert, then it's Hammond. 1-2-3-4 Seward in the bottom of the second. We'll get to that after this here on Cool Radio.
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0: Springfield, Nebraska, 7-5. This has been a entertaining ball game here so far. Seward with six hits, seven runs in the bottom of the first. In the top of the second, Springfield with four hits and five runs. So it's 7-5. Seward with the lead, and they are leading off here with Kyle Riley. Riley takes a swing there on a 1-1 count, and now it's 1-2 here as the leadoff in this second inning. One, two. Riley pops this up. This coming right to us, right to me. I'm not going to try to get it. It knocked something on my board here. I got knocked off the air. Hang on a second. Am I still on the air? I think I'm good. I should have tried. I don't know why I didn't try, but yeah. 1-2 now the count. I almost let it hit this really expensive equipment here. 1-2. That would have been bad. 2-2 now as Riley looks at a pitch in the dirt. That was an easy ball too, folks. That's all my fault. I could have caught that. Two and two is away here from Reha. Now full count, 3-2. And misses that low. So Riley has walked after a few pitches there in that first at bat. So he'll get to first base.
1: Now batting the center fielder, number 23, Quinton Hibbert.
0: Hibbert now up to the plate, singled in the first inning. Hammond on deck here for Seward. First pitch, missing low. Want to know. Reha fires. Hibbert, hard line drive. Foul ball toward the right side. And the count goes to 1-1. Hibbert. Ground ball towards short. It's gloved by the shortstop. Thrown to first, and he beats it out again. Hibbert did the same thing in the first inning for a single. Just a grounder towards short, but beats out the throw. Riley to second. Hibbert now at first with a single. Seward's first single of the inning and their seventh of the game. Tyler Hammond now. Hammond with a sack fly, scoring a run back in the first. Breaking ball just outside there by Reha in the count 1-0. Reha again. This one lined out to the right side, straight to the right fielder who makes the grab. Nobody moving up here for Seward at first or second. And so that's out number one. Well hit ball by Hammond, but pretty much just right to the right fielder. So that's the first out of the inning. This is the first time we've had one out in either of the half innings since, I think, in the game yet so far. We're at the third batter, and there's one out. Carson Dyer now at the plate. Reach base and scored in the first. Reach base on an error. Throwing error from the third baseman. And then he had a hard collision with the first baseman for Springfield Sweat. But Sweat's still in the game there at first. 0-1 count here to Dyer. The pitch from Reha. Low and outside, or away and outside. That's the same thing. It's late, folks. Low and outside is what I meant to say. For ball one. Way past my bedtime. 1-1 count. On the way here from Reha. Reha's got a slow routine, too. This bounces in the dirt. Seward's going to advance two runners at first and second. Riley gets over to third, and Hibbert now at second base. So moving up and in scoring position here for Carson Dyer. Declan Lindell on deck for Nebraska Dorn Window. Here's the pitch from Reha. He's got a bunt set, and he puts it down right in front of the pitcher. This is a great bunt, and he can't scoop it back to the catcher. It's going to score a run for Seward. Riley slides in for his second run of the game. Hibbert moves up to third. Hammond safe at second after no throw over there. Dyer safe at second after no throw over there. And so Seward, Nebraska, Doran Window puts up their eighth run of the game. First run here of this second inning. And they're not done yet. Declan Lindau now at the plate. Jesse Leibhart in the hole. Lindau with a single. One for one today. I believe now he's got a ball to the right side, just foul, not just foul, way foul, over the right field fence. He did have an RBI. That's what I was trying to look up. He did have an RBI in that first inning as well, so trying to get another one here with the runner at third base. 0-1 count after the foul. So Reha sets and delivers the pitch. Out there for ball one. 1-1 the count. Here's the pitch. There goes the runner from second base and third. Hibbert just kind of on. Wasn't going to steal home plate, to home plate, but he was leading off a little bit too much. Dyer, though, he took off from first to second and gets a stolen base. So now runners at second and third again in scoring position for Seward. Lindell trying to drive home the runs with one out and a 2-1 count. And this foul back near us again, straight above us into the fence. That's how you'll hear that rattling on the microphone. Probably should get this off the net. Sorry about that noise for a moment. Just a bad idea. Getting too close to the base. We're way too close to the action here in Springfield. 2-2 now. And away there for ball three. 3-2 here to Lindau with runners on second and third. One run already in the inning for Seward. 3-2 pitch. Outside, ball four. Lindau will walk to first and will load the bases with Jesse Leibhart up to the plate.
1: Now batting the right fielder, number 22, Jesse Leibhart.
0: Leibhart puts a bunt down along the first baseline. It drifts foul. Just foul. That was a nice idea. If it would have stayed in, would have definitely scored both runs. I don't think there would have been a throw either. But throw over to first or anywhere. But just off the line there,
2: along the first base side. So it's 0-1 here to Leibhardt. Base is still loaded. One out in the inning. Breha, he's at 60 pitches, not through two. And Leibhardt with a base hit to the right field side. One run in for Seward. Second run rounding third. Sliding home. Two runs for Nebraska Dornwindo. And they lead it 10-5. Jesse Leibhardt with a RBI single, scoring Hibbert and Dyer from second base. Lindau makes his way to third. Leibhardt will stay at first. Runners on the corners here for Seward with Boston Happ, the leadoff batter here at the plate. He's 2-for-2, two singles, both in the first inning. He's getting his third at-bat here in the second inning right now. And now we're going to have a mound visit after the 61st pitch from Tucker Reha. Springfield head coach coming out to the mound. And we'll talk some things over. And they're going to grab the ball from Reha. So there's going to be a pitching change here for Springfield. Tucker Reha giving up the 10 runs here for Springfield in this one so far. This game long from over, though. We saw what happened there in the top of the second inning where Springfield added 5 runs and a grand slam from Dylan Thomas. A lot of ball game left to go. We're in the second inning. Springfield with a pitching change. Seward, Nebraska Dornwindo up 10-5. We're back right after this here on Cool Radio.
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7: Two pitcher in here for Springfield is number 30, Brian DeWeese. Boston Happ here at the plate, 2-for-2. And runners on first and second here for Seward. Continuing things in the bottom of the second inning. Seward with 7 runs in the first, 3 here so far in the second inning. 1 out and a 1-0 count here to Happ after a first pitch ball. 10 runs, 9 hits, 1 error for Seward here so far. This already feels like we played an entire baseball game, and yet we still have maybe 4 more innings to go, or more. So if you're, interested here, 10:38 p.m., make a cup of coffee with us, you know? Stay up with us here. I might need some coffee in a moment. 2-0 count. 2 Happ. DeWeese on the wind. He's going to, Happ going to ground it off to the left side. It's gloved by the third baseman. He tries to throw it in the dirt and skip it to first, and it misses the first baseman's glove. And that will load him up. Wait for an official word here. Base hit or an error. Okay. Yep. Third baseman stepped on third base. Missed that for a fielder's choice. So there's 2 outs. And it was, let's see. Yep, would have been Happ or Leibhardt. Neither. Would have been Lindau. Lindau is out there at third base on the fielder's choice again. Leibhardt at second, Happ at first. Again, after the fielder's choice. Up now, Quinn Berner. 1-0 after a first pitch ball thrown by DeWeese. Reha, by the way, moves over to left field. And it looks like the left fielder there previously, Wyatt Wilson, taken out of the order and the field. So they brought DeWeese in off from the dugout. 1-1 count here. 2 Berner, hit by a pitch and a flyout so far today. Scored a run back in the first inning. Takes a big cut there. Misses for strike 2. One and two the count. As the lefty DeWeese in the motion and a pitch up high for ball 2. Even count here. 2-2. Another busy inning again for Seward. This is their 8th batter. They've had this inning at the plate. We're in the second inning, and Berner, Happ, and maybe Burt, if Berner can get on, they'll each have batted 3 times through 2 innings. So far, it's just Happ and Berner here at the plate for the third time. 3-2.

0: coming up here from Deweese. And the pitch, 3-2. Missed it outside. It's a walk. It loads the bases for Seward, Nebraska, Doran Window. And Leibhart will move over to third, Hap up to second. Burner now at first, the shortstop, Bryson Burt here at the plate. 1-for-2, a single and a flyout. There's the first pitch from Deweese. Away there for ball one. First pitch time was about 9:30. Hour and 10 minutes here. We're in the bottom of the second. This one punched up to the right side. In foul territory. This is getting close to the fence, but it is caught over there in foul territory by Springfield. I believe the right fielder, Miller. Four out, number three. For Seward, three hits and five runs. Three left on. No errors for Springfield. 10-5 is the score after two innings. Seward and Springfield pitchers having a tough time here at the ballpark tonight. The hitters, the offense is on fire. We'll see how Springfield can answer after their last inning. The second was a five-run inning capped off by a grand slam by Dylan Thomas. We'll see what they can do in the third when we come back. This is Seward Legion Baseball here at the state tournament on Cool Radio.
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0: Back here at the ballpark in Springfield, late night tonight, top of the third inning here with Seward and Springfield. Springfield at the plate. Lance Christensen will lead it off. Nolan Sweat, first baseman on deck. Then Marshall Stobie, the catcher, in the hole. This was the part of the order that got things going in the last inning in the top of the second. Christensen, who is leading off this inning, led off the second as well with a single. And then there were two players on base there for Springfield on a walk and then a hit by pitch, and that just continued momentum. That loaded the bases at that point. Then there was the single by Miller, which scored a couple runs, and then the home run by Dylan Thomas, the grand slam, I should say, which brought home four runs, made it 5-4 at the time. Made it 7-4 at the time, and now 10-5. Here is Christensen and the pitcher for Seward, Declan Lindell, out for his first full inning of work, came back into relief in the middle of the last inning, gave up that grand slam. There's a strike after a 1-1 count, so it's 1-2. Here to the batter, Christensen. Swing and a miss, strike three. Second straight strikeout for Declan Lindau. He finished the last inning with a strikeout on Clark, so struck out two in a row. Now it's Nolan Sweat. And if you're Seward, that's a good sign. Right there, you got to get your pitcher going. In a game like this, I think, you know, Seward can get through a quick inning here. That's got to give both the offense and even this defense, and maybe, of course, the pitcher, Lindau, a lot of confidence. We haven't had a quick half inning yet. I think our quickest one may have been like 15, 20 minutes. Two pitches below the zone there by Lindau to the next batter, Nolan Sweat, who scored back in the second after, again, we just talked about this, he was walked and then came around to score on the grand slam. 3-0 now, in danger of getting walked again. Lindau, the pitch, 3-0. Got it there for strike one. No swing by Sweat. So now 3-2. Got it in there for strike two, and that makes the count full. The pitch from Lindau, 3-2, half swing, and it goes past the catcher. It's a drop third strike, and the runner will be safe. At first, Nolan Sweat with kind of a half swing, but he missed it. And then the ball got away from Hap. And then back to the backstop. So that is a strikeout, third in a row there. Well, it's always awkward to mention that. But technically, on the scoreboard, it's going to go down as a strikeout there for Lindau. But runner advancing to first after a pass ball. Now just one out. Still just one out. Marshall Stobie here at the plate, who was hit by the pitch in the last inning. Again, came around to score. Fouls the first two back, and it's a quick 0-2 count here for Lindau to the batter. No 2 delivery. Upstairs, ball one. Ball on two strikes. Call it now 2-2. After the ball there by Lindau. 2-2. Lindau gets back into the motion. And misses again. 3-2. Some of these pitches pretty close. So that just should tell you that the umpire might have a tighter strike zone here. You got to be really on it on these locations. This one down the middle, but swung on and popped up to center. Hibbert tracking it down under it for out number two on a full count pitch. Big out there for Seward to get their second out of the inning. Still with just one on base. Mark Miller now at the plate, who scored a run, RBI single, back in the second inning, which started things off. Bases were loaded when he hit that RBI single that scored one run. He got to first, and then a couple batters later, it was Dylan Thomas's grand slam, which put the fifth run on the board for Springfield in the last inning, which, again, feels like it was 2 days ago, but it was just about an hour ago. 0-1 count here to Miller after a first pitch swing. And now he's got a liner, a grounder toward third, kind of pushes it out that way. Third baseman Riley throws it off the mark. It goes into foul territory, and luckily for Seward, nobody coming home for Springfield. They hold the runner there. Errant throw by Kyle Riley. Mark Miller is going to reach second there on the error. And now it is runners on second and third. So Miller gets to second base. And now I believe that is Sweat. Yeah, Sweat is on third. Batter now is the bottom of the order. DeWeese here at the plate, batting in place of Wilson as the new pitcher. DeWeese getting his first at bat. One and one. Chopped foul. Second strike on the board here. Lindau one strike away from getting out of this inning, not allowing a run. Or a hit for that matter. 1-2. Runners on second and third. Here's the pitch. Swing and a miss. Strike three. And Lindau with, well, three strikeouts in the inning, but one of them, the runner was able to reach base after a drop third strike. Led off the inning with a strikeout on Christensen. Sweat in that drop third strike he reached, and then Miller reached base on in the error. That put runners on second and third with two outs, and then the strikeout on DeWeese by Lindau to end the inning. No hits two left on, no runs. And the score remains 10-5 after the top of the third here. Bottom of the third inning coming up next. And it looks like Seward, Nebraska Doran Window, will be leading off with Kyle Riley. And it's Hibbert and Hammond up next. This is Legion Baseball on Cool Radio.
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0: Back here in Springfield, 10-5 lead for Seward. Back here on Cool Radio, Parker with you. Kyle Riley leading off for Seward here in this third inning, bottom of the third. Riley 2-for-2 getting on base, 1-for-1 in the hit category. Had the double, RBI two-run double back in the first, and then was walked and came around to score in the second. Now in his third plate appearance here in the third inning. Fouls that pitch back, so it's 1-1. Hibbert on deck, Hammond in the hole. DeWeese fires, and this one swing and a miss by Riley for strike two. 1-2. The pitch from DeWeese, check swing here by Riley. And it's 2-2. 73 degrees right now here in Springfield. Still wind, nothing out there. Flagpole in center field not moving. It is a perfect evening here for baseball. Here's DeWeese on the pitch. Swung on and missed by Riley for strike three. First strikeout of the game for Seward as a team. Riley goes down swinging. Now up is Quentin Hibbert. He's 2-for-2. And his average since in the postseason, he's got to be over 500. I can't pull up exactly what he is, but in a few games in the area tournament last week, he goes 4-for-4 against David City. 2-for-4 against Seward, or 2-for-4 against York, excuse me. And also had a 2-2 hit games against York on Sunday and then on Tuesday. Once again, ladies and gentlemen, so he has just been really hot at the plate. Fouls that one back. And I hope that wasn't an announcer's curse, because he's just quickly in an 0-2 count here after two foul balls. And DeWeese fires an 0-2 on the way. Hibbert chops it well, but it's pulled foul. Well hit. He straightens that up. That's over the fence. But now another 0-2 coming to Hibbert from DeWeese. He's on the wind, the pitch high and outside for ball one. Count now 1-2. Another pitch missing outside, that one away and in the middle part of the zone, but just outside and away. 2-2. The pitch. Deweese misses the catcher. Goes to the backstop. Nobody on base, so nobody's running. And now it's a full count. 3-2. What's Deweese got here? At the mound, the pitch, 3-2, missed it outside. Hibbert walked, and he'll reach base for the third time today. Tyler Hammond now at the plate.
9: Now batting number 7, Tyler Hammond.
0: Here's the pitch to Hammond. Hammond with a sac fly in the first inning. That was able to score one run and then flew out his last at-bat in the second. One and oh count. Pitch fouled back here by Hammond. Now 1-2. Or pardon, 1-1. It was 1-0. Now 1-1 after the foul ball. It's Deweese, 25 pitches for him. Sets, delivers, strike two. No swing there by Hammond on a pitch right down the middle. Looked a little off speed, but good pitch there by Deweese, 1-2. Deweese misses the catcher, heads to the backstop. Runner is going to go for Seward to second. Quinton Hibbert now in scoring position. And a 2-2 count on the way here to Hammond. Here's the first pitch, or the next pitch, 2-2. And another foul back. Hammond staying in the at-bat. 2-2 still. Dyer on deck, Lindau in the hole. Two-two pitch. High and away, ball three. Both these teams tonight are just doing a terrific job in the box, not swinging at anything that's close. I mean, a lot of the close plays on some pitches have been outside called balls. So it's been a smart decision by a lot of these batters, both teams here tonight. And another good eye by Hammond. He doesn't swing again on a pitch outside, and that's a walk. And that'll put Hammond on base. Second straight walk given up by Deweese. And there are two on with one out here for Springfield and another mound visit. Second one of the game for Springfield as their coach comes out. And we'll get a quick word on if we've got a change or if we are just going to have a talk. Looks like just a pump-up speech there at the mound here. 10-5 the score. Runners on first and second for Seward. Bottom of the third, still one out. While we have a quick moment, let's step aside for station identification. Here on Cool Radio.
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0: Just after 11 o'clock Central Time, late night here for Seward, Nebraska, door and window. And we have a lot of baseball to go. We could be playing into Sunday morning. We're only in the bottom of the third. It's a 10-5 lead for Seward. Just because it's a five-run advantage and it's early, Springfield has been able to put some bats on the ball here and get their way back into the game. But Seward might be adding some more runs here in this inning. That's going to be a base hit off to the right side, but they're going to hold the runner at third, Hibbert. And another smart play, I would say, too, by Coach Anderson. Don't want to risk that. Trying to still get the run. You've got one out on the board. Hibbert's pretty fast there on the base paths, but they hold them there at third base. So Hibbert now at third. You got Hammond at second. Dyer after the base hit. He's now 2-for-2 on the day and loads the bases with Declan Lindau, the pitcher, at the plate. And Lindau off to the right field side. The right fielder moving his way back. It is caught near the fence, but that's going to be a tag from Hibbert. And everybody tagging up at all bases. And Hibbert's able to score the 11th run for Seward. Hammond moves up to third base. And Dyer even tagged from first, which is kind of dangerous to do on a fly ball to right field. But he tagged at first base, made his way to second. And you can do that if the ball is just well hit and the right fielder's working backwards towards the wall. And that's what Miller did, made the catch, but everybody moving up. So 11-5, Lindau after the sack fly, RBI. But two outs on the board now for Seward here in the inning. And at the plate, it is Jesse Leibhardt, the nine-hole hitter for Seward, with Dyer on second, Hammond on third. Leibhardt 1-for-1 on the day. There's a passed ball, the catcher, but they're going to hold Hammond there at third. He thought about it. He got almost maybe a quarter of the way down the base path and then ran back. So the ball will make it 2-0. Leibhardt at the plate. Wind and the pitch from DeWeese, and Leibhardt out to the right side, foul. Two and one coming up here. DeWeese the pitch. Pushed out right again by Leibhardt, and we'll try it again, 2-1. Two-one pitch. Leibhardt up in the air toward right field. Right fielder Miller under it to make the catch for out number two. Leibhardt kept wanting to push him over to the right side, but that one caught there in right. So one hit, one run, two left on, no errors here in the third inning for Seward. They add again the one run to take an 11-5 lead after three full. Fourth inning on the way next, where the top of the order is due up here for Springfield. Dylan Thomas, he'll bat next. His last at-bat was a grand slam, which put four runs on the board for Springfield back in the second inning. He'll see Lindau still at the mound when we come back here on Cool Radio.
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16: Top of the fourth inning here, Springfield and Seward, the Rex door and window. The American Legion State Tournament first round here at the American Division in Springfield. National Division going on in Central City. That's where we'll have York tomorrow. They'll play at 1 o'clock. Seward, if they're able to hang on and win, they'll continue on in the winner's bracket here in Springfield and play at 8 p.m. tomorrow. You got Springfield here at the plate. Top of the order, Dylan Thomas leading off against Declan Lindau. Thomas with the grand slam. And that was Lindau's, I think, maybe the first. It was the first couple batters Lindau faced. And then the home run there. That was a lefty against a lefty home run ball. But then Lindau strikes out Thomas to start the fourth. Swing and a miss there after a 1-2 count. That is for Lindau. Get his current number, fifth strikeout of the game for Lindau. Seventh for Seward as a team. New batter here is Easton Harris. Harris pops it up to the right side in foul territory toward the third base side, and it just gets too close to the wall. Third baseman not able to go and grab it. So that's a strike, though, here to Harris, who is 0 for 2 today with a strikeout and a flyout. Starts the count 0-1. A 1 count, Lindau on the stretch. Grounder gets between second and third. And that's a base hit for Springfield from Easton Harris, his first hit of the game. And for Springfield, that will be their fourth hit. Trailing that hit category 10-4, and the run category almost the same, 11-5. But throwing on another one here in the fourth. Tucker Reha now at the plate, the pitcher. Former pitcher, I guess. He's now in left field. First pitch missing by Lindau for ball one. Here's the 1-0 wind. Low and away, ball two. Two and oh count. The pitch. Grounder, right side. Foul ball. Toward the Springfield dugout. Springfield, the dugout over there, the players having a good time with. I think one of the assistant coaches, like, stopped the ball. Didn't catch it, but, like, stopped it from going further out into the grass area, the park area behind the field. They loved it. I guess we did, too. 2-2 count now after a strike thrown by Lindau that Springfield crowd next to me did not agree. But it's called strike now, 2-2. And the pitch just away there, down the middle of the plate, but outside. I should say down the middle of the zone, but outside. Here's a swing and a miss, strike three, and Lindau with his eighth strikeout of the game. Sixth strikeout of the game. Seward's eighth strikeout as a team. Six again here for Lindau. And Nick Clark now to the plate with two outs and a runner on first. First pitch strike here by Lindau on Clark. Clark 0 for 2 today with a flyout and a strikeout. Make it 0-2 now after a foul back. Pitch misses there by Lindau in the count 1-2. And another pitch up high. Lindau now 2-2. Two outs just the fourth batter of the inning. And there's the strikeout. Number 7 on the mound for Declan Lindell. He's a strikeout machine and strikes out 3 here in the inning. One hit, no runs, no errors, one left on. Just 4 batters in the inning. The least amount of batters we have seen here in an inning so far today. Just 4 batters. And it is still 11-6, the score. 11-5, the score. 6-run lead for Seward. Nebraska door and window. And they're up next to try to maybe advance the scoreboard here a little bit in the bottom of the fourth. They'll lead off with Kyle Riley. Then it's Hibbert and Hammond. They'll lead off with the top of the order, Happ, Burner, and Burt. And then it'll be Riley and Hibbert if they can get there. But it's the top of the order coming up next. This is Legion Baseball here on Cool Radio.
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16: And on here in the top of the fifth for Seward, Nebraska Door and Window, and they're going to lead off with a single with Boston Happ. Bottom of the fourth. I'm getting all turned around, folks, with with this game. Yeah, bottom of the fourth. Happ, single, his third hit of the game. First swing of the inning on first pitch off to the right side. So Happ now 3-for-4 in the game. Quinn Burner now at the plate. Burner at second base. In the field. In the game, he's 0-for-1, but he's reached base twice on a walk and a hit by pitch. Deweese at now 40 pitches. Slides the first one away for ball one. Next one missing again there, 2-0. Pitch here, 2-0 count, 3-0 now. Springfield now has to be just a little careful. It's exactly what you'd like for Seward, is to get two on with nobody out. First two pitches, or the first two batters, a single and then a walk, 3-0 though. And yep, there it is outside by Deweese. So the walk for Burner. Put him on for the third time today with a walk, or the one hit by pitch. And now runners at first and at second with Bryson Burt. Cleanup hitter here at the plate. And a mound visit out here for Springfield. Their third one of the game. They're going to take the ball from pitcher Deweese, and his night will come to an end. So we'll see another pitching change for Springfield here in the bottom of the fourth inning, their third different pitcher. Today, we'll take a quick commercial break here on Cool Radio. We'll come back, talk about the new guy, and Seward. We'll continue things on here in the bottom of the fourth. They have two runners on with nobody out and a 11-5 lead. This is Seward Legion Baseball here on Cool Radio.
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16: Continuing on here in the bottom of the fourth, new pitcher on the mound for Springfield is number 40, Carter Porter. He's pitching against Bryson Burt here, and at 1-1 count to Burt. Cash Porter, beg your pardon. At the mound. Porter now 2-1, waiting his fourth pitch of the at bat. Seward with two on. Still Burner and Happ. Happ at second, Burner at first. A strike thrown here to Burt. Now the count 2-2. Porter fires, swing and a miss by Burt. Strike three. Porter with a strikeout to start off his night. Pretty soon we're going to be saying starting off the morning. We're still about 40 minutes away from midnight, but we've got a long way to go, I would still say, here in this game. Unless one team really starts to take over on the mound. But we haven't seen that. Both offenses have been playing pretty hot. Seward with two on, one out. Kyle Riley here at the plate. Pitch missed there by Porter. Into the dirt. Ball one. We're going to fix the plate here. Really hear the crickets and the... No cicadas. Get the crickets going out here. If you can catch that sound a little bit. It's a wooded area right behind this ballpark here in Springfield. So I'm sure a lot of different bugs over in there. 2-0 the count. Now to the batter, Riley. Still one out, still two on for Seward. Two-oh and a strike there. Count now 2-1. Two-one pitch. Riley's grounder toward third. They get a tag on the base runner to third. So one out there, two outs now in the inning, as Happ is caught right there between second and third. Berner moves up to second base. Riley's safe on first with fielder's choice. And now two outs here in the inning with Quentin Hibbert at the plate. And if there's a guy you want to the plate for Seward, it's probably this guy so far over this last week plus. Today he is 2-for-2 with two hits and also walked, and he scored twice. So he's 3-for-3 getting on base, two runs scored, and then the two singles. Hibbert with runners on first and second. Riley on first, Berner on second, two outs. Cash Porter here at the player at the mound with first pitch to Hibbert. And it misses outside for ball one. On deck, Hammond, who also is still looking for his first hit today. He's on deck. And then Dyer in the hole, if Seward can get there with two outs. Big swing there from Hibbert and a miss for strike one. Count even here, 1-1. The pitch, 1-1, in the dirt below the knees for ball two. Two balls and a strike. Strike two there to Hibbert. No swing on a pitch just on the outside part of the plate. Two outs, 2-2 count, Hibbert. The pitch from Porter. Hibbert, slow grounder towards second, gloved there by the second baseman. Throwing to first to Sweat to get the third out. So Seward goose-egged there in the bottom of the fourth. No runs. One hit, two left on, but still a six-run lead. 11-5 for Seward, Nebraska, door and window as we head off to the fifth inning. Coming up next, it's batters number 5, 6, and 7 in the lineup for Springfield. Lance Christensen, second baseman, will lead off the fifth inning coming up next. Then it's Nolan Sweat and Marshall Stobie. We'll be right back. This is Legion Baseball here on Cool Radio.
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16: Off here for Springfield. Takes a swing and a miss there on the pitch by Lindau to start the inning. Christensen with a single and a strikeout. And this one, 1-for-2 on the day. Lindau here at the mound has struck out his last two batters. Struck out all three, but one did reach base on a drop third strike. But he's been on fire on the mound. 1-2 count. Trying to set it there on the lower corner to Christensen, but just outside for ball two. Two and two here. Lindau the pitch. Christensen swing and a miss. Strike three. And another one for Lindau. Number eight for Declan on the mound. And this has been a big key, obviously, here for Seward, getting this guy to come in to relieve in the second inning. A little slow start. Obviously, he gave up the first inning, I should say. He gave up the second inning. I was right the first time. He gave up the grand slam, Lindau, but cooled off after that. Cooled off in probably the mental part of the game after giving up the grand slam, but then warmed up with the arm a little bit better. 0-2 count now here to the next batter. Nolan Sweat. And now the pitch. Swing and a miss. Strike three. Lindau in the zone right now.
0: Now batting number 44, Marshall Scooby.
16: The last six outs for Springfield have all been strikeouts. And eight of the last 10 outs have been strikeouts. But Stobie is going to rip one to the right side, line it out there for, or excuse me, left side, line it out there for a single. So that stops the strikeout streak there for Lindau and Seward. Springfield puts two runners on, or puts one runner on now with two outs.
0: Running at first base for Springfield, number zero, Layton Vasaki. Now batting number
16: Vasaki,
0: 11,
16: the courtesy runner. For Stobie, the catcher at first base. Now up is the batter here. He gets grounded out over to the pitcher, Mason Miller. Or Merrick Miller will ground out there to the pitcher, and so that will do it here for the fifth inning.
0: Now he's thrown 68 pitches. In the top of the fifth, Springfield posts 143, scores no runs.
16: No runs, one hit, no errors. Nobody left on, or one left on for Springfield. And it's still 11-5 as we head to the bottom of the fifth. Seward, Nebraska, door and window, up by six runs. This is Legion Baseball here on Cool Radio.
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16: Seward, Nebraska, door and window. Up by six runs here in the bottom of the fifth. It's been a two-hour baseball game already at this point. And yeah, that's all I need to say about that. Two-hour game. This game started a little late at 9:30. Here we are about a half hour till Sunday morning. And what's kept it going so long? Well, just a lot of runs in the first few innings. 10 runs for Seward in the first two, 7 in the first, 3 in the second. Also in the second inning, Springfield added 5 runs, including a grand slam. But since that second inning, Seward's been the only team to put up a run, and that was in the bottom of the third. Springfield's been blanked in their last 3 innings of play. And now here we go. Seward up by 6 in the bottom of the fifth. Leading off here is Tyler Hammond. Hammond 0-for-2 today, but he did have a sac fly RBI back in the first inning. Swings and misses there for strike two. Dyer on deck, Lindau in the hole. Grounder, Hammond towards short. And this thrown over the first baseman's head. Error there for Springfield. Believe that was the shortstop. So Hammond will get the second base because of that. The throwing error there, which is the second time that's happened for Springfield. So we'll go E6 there unless I see any different. And now Dyer to the plate. Now he did reach base on an error back in the first inning, but back-to-back singles. He scored twice here today. He's been pretty good at the plate. With the runner Hammond there at first. Cash Porter at the mound for Springfield. That ball rifled straight back foul. Lindau on deck, Leiphardt in the hole for Seward. Porter gets set for the 0-1. And just outside. Now 1-1. Outside and below the knees. Even count, breaking ball, missing the zone. There goes the runner, taken off to second base. So 2-1 count now here to Dyer with a runner in scoring position now for Seward. Hammond at second after getting the steal. No throw attempt by Stobie, the catcher. Two balls and a strike. Another one in the dirt there, 3-1. This would be the game-ending run here for Seward with the eight-run rule. Yeah, after five innings, eight runs is the margin there if the one of the teams is up by eight. And we got a passed ball here, a ball four. Yep, gets away from the catcher. So that will put a runner on third here for Seward because it was a passed ball. And got away from the catcher. The runner can advance from second. So he gets over to third base, and then Dyer now at first. After the walk, and again, that's the game-ending run here for Seward in the bottom of the fifth if they can get that run home from first. Lindau now at the plate. A single in the first inning. Walked in the third, or excuse me, in the second, and then had a sac fly RBI in the third, his last inning. Oh and one after a first pitch strike by Porter. Showing bunt. Hey, he's going to take a swing, though, and this is toward the second baseman, Christensen. He makes the glove and the throw over first to get the first out, but Seward adds a run. Coming home from third, Tyler Hammond. And now Seward just one run away from closing the game down, but that runner there at second base. Can they get him home? One out. Nobody else on base except the second base runner.
11: Win it. Let's go.
0: Now batting number 22, Jesse Leiphardt.
16: Jesse Leiphardt, nine-hole hitter here at the plate. One for two on the day, a single and a flyout. Was walked and only got the third base in his in the first inning. There's a first pitch strike there by Porter. Got pretty close to outside the zone there. Leiphardt decided to take it. Wrong decision. 0-1. Here's the pitch. Takes a swing and a miss. Strike two. Top of the order on deck here for Seward. Boston Happ, Quinn Burner, Bryson Burt. Low two count here for Leibhardt. Here's the pitch from Porter. In the dirt, ball one. Part of the game now, and this has been, it's not new, but both the pitcher and the batter wanting to take a little just extra time. Just think about what's coming up. Big pitches on the way here. One and two. Here it is from Porter in there for

0: Just think about what's coming up. Big pitches on the way here. 1-2. Here it is from Porter in there for strike three. And the batter's out. Strike three call. So two outs here in the inning. Just on the outside corner there. And now the top of the order, Boston Happ here at the plate.
1: Number one, Boston Happ.
0: And they're going to intentionally walk Happ. So he'll make his way to first. Again, winning run for Seward. Ending run, should say. They have a seven-run lead, but again, eight-run rule after five innings in Legion baseball. So if Seward can get that eighth-run lead, with that runner at second base, the game will be called right there. And now it is Quinn Berner, who has yet to have a hit today at the plate. 0-1 the count after a first-pitch strike there by Porter right down the middle. A one, foul back once again, 0-2 now. Oh, 2 here to Berner. Again, runner at second base. Can Seward end it, or will we continue on? Pitch outside. There goes the runner. Taken off to third. He slides, and he is tagged out. That'll do it for the fifth inning. Springfield stays alive, and we play on here in, Springfield, Nebraska. I will say, folks, this has been a long game, but I will say the best part about it is just a perfect night. It is so nice outside right now, and it is so welcoming after last week at the area districts when it maybe was the most miserable I think I've ever been out at a baseball game with that. And if you were outside enjoying any other activity on your Friday night, Saturday night, Sunday last week, it was miserable. But this weekend, at least the start here to this Saturday and almost Sunday morning here, it is a perfect night. Temperatures in the low 70s, barely any wind. And it's a 7-run lead for Seward that will continue on. We won't take a break. We'll keep it going here into the now the top of the sixth. And just while I got you all here, I was really, really scratching my head at the schedule for this game, for these games, first rounds. Now, I get Seward being the last game, but 9 o'clock start time? What? The other division in Central City started their games at 10 a.m. 10 a.m., 1 p.m., 4 p.m., 7 p.m., the last scheduled game. Here in Springfield, they go noon, 3, 6, and 9. I don't know why they wait 2 hours, but it will cause for some late nights in Seward. If they are able to hang on and win this, they'll play in the late game tomorrow night at 8 p.m. So we could be having something similar tomorrow night. All right, continuing on here now in the top of the sixth.
1: Number 40,
0: Cash Porter. We'll lead off as the nine-hole hitter here. Then we're back up to the top of the order. But Declan Lindau, he's been dealing it here on the mound. 2 strikeouts in the last inning. He's got 8 for the game. He's been pitching since the second inning. 0-1 count now. Pitch outside. 1-1. And this one hit out to center field. Hibbert, though, right there for it. He didn't have to move much. And the ball didn't take very long to get to him as well. Pretty well-hit ball by the pitcher, Porter. But, again, straight to Hibbert. So that's the first out. Now Dylan Thomas up at the plate. 1-for-2 with a grand slam and a strikeout. First pitch away there by Lindell. For a ball. Lindell came in to this game in the second inning. That was during Springfield's big run where they had 5 runs.

0: to the inning. Haven't scored a run since. But Lindau did give up the grand slam, but had shook it off as this game continued. Of course, not over yet, but when you strike out at 1.6 in a row, I think you've shaken off that early mistake there. 3-0 it was, and there's the fourth pitch walk. So a quick walk there given up by Seward. And now up to the plate is
1: now batting number 22.
0: Number 22, Easton Harris. Recorded a hit in his last at bat in the fourth with a single. First pitch, foul back here for a strike, 0-1. Harris's three at-bats, strikeout, flyout, single. As the second batter in the lineup. Counts 0-1, here's the pitch. Another foul, and it goes 0-2. O-2 count.
2: Send it. Let's go.
0: Foul back over to the right side. And pretty deep. But the count will remain 0-2. Lindau on the stretch, 0-2 pitch. This is away, 1-2. High and outside there, trying to get him to chase it. See what he does here, 1-2. Goes quick with it, and it's a grounder right back to Lindau. What a glove. Throws to second for one. There's a throw to first. Oh, but he's safe. Almost an amazing double play. But the runner's safe at first. Lindau with a great stop at the mound. Threw back to second. Got Thomas out there at second base. And then I think it was Burner. Maybe it was Burt, the shortstop. It was either Burner or Burt. It was Lindau who gloved it over to him. And then the throw to first to get the to try to get the third out. But they called him safe. Now, that is going to do it, I believe, for Declan Lindau. I'm not mistaken. It looks to be the case. Yep. 77 pitches for Declan Lindau. 9 strikeouts. What an outing for him. Holding Seward to, or holding Springfield to no runs in their previous two innings. Now 2 2/3 innings. So can they finish it off here with the new pitcher? Number 25, Carson Dyer now. We'll try to finish this one off for Seward. See how long he can go. Two outs in the top of the sixth. Seward, Nebraska, door and window with the 12-5 lead. And we'll be back right after this here on Cool Radio.
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0: Good evening to you out there. Park Sizer with you here on Cool Radio, Seward Baseball, here at the State Legion Tournament. Yes, we're still playing almost a quarter till, well, past quarter till, less than that. 11:46 on this Saturday night, almost Sunday morning. Seward will be playing tomorrow evening, if they can hold this off and win at 9 p.m. 8 p.m. would be the first pitch time against Wayne. They get this game here today. 12-5 lead. Trying to finish this off here at the mound is Carson Dyer in a 2-2 count to the batter. Reha, who started the game at pitcher for Springfield. 2-2 and another foul back. All that's been going so far on the swings for Reha, fouls. Two and two the count. Here's the pitch. Here's the ground ball. Base hit, or a hit toward the, not a base hit, hit toward the shortstop. He stopped the base hit because he throws to the second. Burt to Berner to get out number three.
1: Carson Dyer has thrown six pitches.
0: And a 1-2-3 inning here for Seward.
1: There were no runs on, no hits, and no runners left on base.
0: That's not right. Excuse me. The previous batter, Harris, forgot he got on base with the single. So, but one hit. No runs, no errors, one left on. And it remains a 7-run lead for Seward, 12-5. So we head to the bottom of the sixth, coming up next.
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0: Seward, Nebraska door and window up here in the bottom of the sixth. About 10 minutes till midnight. Playing some late baseball here in Springfield. Seward up by 7 runs. They're just one run away from capping off the game with the 8-run rule after 5 innings. Leadoff batter here is Quinn Berner still. Berner, he was at the plate, but then there was the tag out at third base that gets him back on as we start the sixth. Or go to the bottom of the sixth. Fouls that back for his second strike there. And the count 1-2. Bryson Burt on deck. Kyle Riley in the hole.
1: Go, you're up.
0: The pitch here from Cash Porter, who's been going for Springfield. 35 pitches now. That ends up outside of the zone on a 1-2. Now it's 2-2. Wind the pitch from Porter. 2-2. Outside again, 3-2. Full count. Can Seward get their first base runner on in this sixth inning? No, swing and a miss. Strike three for Berner. He strikes out swinging. Second straight strikeout.
2: Now batting number three.
0: Excuse me, second strikeout in 3 batters for Porter. Next batter here for Seward is Bryson Burt. And Burt is 1 for 4 today with a single. Oh, single and then 2 flyouts and a strikeout. Counts 1-1 to Burt. Grounder left side. 1-2 now. As that was a foul. Past the third baseline. One and two. Porter, the pitch to Burt. No, 2-2. Outside part of the plate. Wanted to get Burt to chase it, but he didn't do it. So once again, 2-2. Into the dirt there, low for ball 3. Yet another full count pitch here in this game. We've had at least a dozen full count situations. Maybe not. I can't confirm nor deny that, but it sure feels like it. 3-2. The pitch. This one hit out to left. This is deep. Maybe not going to get over to the left fielder. And it's caught just shy of the warning track. Pretty nice hit for Bryson Burt. But that's out number 2. And now Kyle Riley here at the plate for Seward. Trying to make this not the most ho-hum inning for Seward here in this game so far. Their third batter, and there's 2 outs in the inning. Usually they are through about 6 or 7 batters and with 2 outs, and they may get to 7 or 8 in an inning, half inning, but there was 1 inning for Seward where they got to 12 batters. That was in the first, where they put up 7 runs, just really started this game off on a good foot. 1-0 the count here to Riley. And Kyle Riley into the gap, left center field. This is going to be maybe extra bases. He's going to round second and make his way, or round first, make his way over to second with a double. And now the ending run there at second for Seward. Can they bring him in? Quentin Hibbert is the guy you might want at the plate to try to do that. He's been hot at the plate, 2 for 3 today. Or excuse me, 2 for 2. Yeah, no, that's right, 2 for 3 today with 2 singles, a walk, and a ground out in his last at-bat. He's also scored twice today as well. That double for Seward was their 12th hit of the game. And Hibbert sees a ball on the first pitch here, 1-0. Misses low, 2-0 now. Tyler Hammond waiting on deck here for Seward. That misses the catcher, gets to the backstop, gives Kyle Riley an open pass to third base. No throw, so Riley now just 90 feet away from ending the game for Seward. Count here to Hibbert. Porter the pitch. Hibbert takes a swing at the 3-2. Was in the strike zone, so it's going to be a strike anyway. He's been hot at the plate, so may as well take a swing at it. But now 3-1 after the foul. See what Porter does here. 3-1 pitch. Hibbert again, another foul, and another full count coming up with two outs. Maybe the final opportunity here for Springfield coming up in the next half inning if Seward does not bring home the run here from third base, which would be their 13th run and give them the 8-run advantage. 3-2. Time call here by Hibbert. He'll think about it for a second. Porter gets ready for the 3-2. The pitch inside, and that's a walk. That'll put Hibbert on at first base. But that base runner essentially does not matter. Kyle Riley at third. The game-ending run. I hesitate saying game-winning run, because when you say game-winning run, it signifies that we're in a tie game and it's the bottom of the ninth or bottom of the seventh, whatever. And that winning run, they're at this base. But I'll call it the ending run. Batter here, Tyler Hammond. And Hammond rips it up the middle for a base hit, and that's going to do it. Seward walks it off with an 8-run rule game just before midnight. Clock hasn't struck midnight yet on this Seward season either. They're going to continue on in the winner's bracket and take on Wayne tomorrow night at 8 p.m. 7:50 pregame back here on Cool Radio. We're going to keep a quick postgame here as well. Folks, I got to go home. Got to go to bed. Three hits today for Boston Happ. He was a great leadoff. 3-for-4, two RBIs as well. Quinn Berner, 0-for-2, but two walks, got on base and scored a run. Bryson Burt, 1-for-5 with a run scored. Kyle Riley, 2-for-4, and then scored that ending run there. Quinton Hibbert, 2-for-3 with three runs and an RBI. And then Tyler Hammond with the game-winning, game-ending RBI. Two RBIs on the day for Hammond and 1-for-3 at the plate. Carson Dyer, 2-for-3 with two runs scored and an RBI. And then Declan Lindau had three RBIs and was 1-for-2 at the plate. And then Liebhart, 1-for-3 with two RBIs. 13 hits, 13 runs for Seward. They were walked 10 times. They struck out as a team four times. On the mound, it was Declan Lindau going 4 1/3, striking out 9, and allowing the one earned run. He was the pitcher when they gave up the grand slam, which probably shook the confidence a little bit of Lindau, but he picked it back up well, struck out 9 in the process, going 4 1/3. But it was Tyler Hammond who got the start, went 1 1/3, and allowed the four earned runs with that homer, two strikeouts. And then Dyer finishing the last third of an inning there for Seward. As they turn the lights off here at the ballpark. That's how you know we got to get out of here. And then for Springfield, their main player today, they had five hits. They had five individual hitters, Miller, Stobie, Christensen, Harris, and Thomas, each with a hit. Four RBIs on the day for Thomas, who had the grand slam. That's going to do it for our broadcast here of this Legion game on this, well, give me about seven more seconds, and I can say on this Sunday morning, I don't think I've ever called a game into after midnight, but here we are just after midnight. Now on Cool Radio, at least on how we're looking at the clock. Maybe a little delayed on the radio, but Seward will be playing later today at 8 p.m. here from Springfield, Nebraska, in the second round of the American Legion State Baseball Tournament. Thanks, everybody, for tuning in on this Saturday night, now Sunday morning, and we'll talk to you all tomorrow night for more Legion baseball action on Cool Radio.
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1: Lows dip down to about 60 overnight under clear skies. North winds around 5 miles per hour. Ample sunshine developing with fog in spots early Sunday. Highs level off around 87. Lows dip down to about 64. Sunday night, clear skies. From the cool 103.5 Weather Center, powered by Weatherology, I'm staff meteorologist Laura Lockwood. Currently 64.
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2: Lows dip down to about 60 overnight under clear skies. North winds around 5 miles per hour. Ample sunshine developing with fog in spots early Sunday. Highs level off around 87. Lows dip down to about 64. Sunday night, clear skies. From the Cool 103.5 Weather Center, powered by Weatherology, I'm staff meteorologist Laura Lockwood. Currently 64.
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2: Lows dip down to about 60 overnight under clear skies, north winds around 5 miles per hour. Ample sunshine developing with fog in spots early Sunday. Highs level off around 87. Lows dip down to about 64. Sunday night, clear skies. From the cool 103.5 Weather Center, powered by Weatherology, I'm staff meteorologist Laura Lockwood. Currently 64.
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1: Lows dip down to about 60 overnight under clear skies, north winds around 5 miles per hour. Ample sunshine developing with fog in spots early Sunday. Highs level off around 87. Lows dip down to about 64 Sunday night, clear skies. From the Cool 103.5 Weather Center, powered by Weatherology, I'm staff meteorologist Laura Lockwood. Currently 64.
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2: Lows dip down to about 60 overnight under clear skies, north winds around 5 miles per hour. Ample sunshine developing with fog in spots early Sunday. Highs level off around 87. Lows dip down to about 64. Sunday night, clear skies. From the Cool 103.5 Weather Center, powered by Weatherology, I'm staff meteorologist Laura Lockwood. Currently 64.
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1: Lows of aloft around 60 overnight under clear skies, northerly winds around 5 miles per hour. Becoming sunny with fog and spots early Sunday, highs level aloft around 87. Lows around 64 Sunday night. From the cool 103.5 Weather Center, powered by Weatherology, I'm staff meteorologist Jennifer Vujicic. Currently, it's 63 degrees.
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1: Lows of aloft around 60 overnight under clear skies, northerly winds around 5 miles per hour. Becoming sunny with fog and spots early Sunday. Highs level aloft around 87. Lows around 64 Sunday night. From the cool 103.5 Weather Center, powered by Weatherology, I'm staff meteorologist Jennifer Wojcicki. Currently, it's 63 degrees.
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2: Lows level off around 60 overnight under clear skies, northerly winds around 5 miles per hour. Becoming sunny with fog and spots early Sunday, highs level off around 87. Lows around 64 Sunday night. From the Cool 103.5 Weather Center, powered by Weatherology, I'm staff meteorologist Jennifer Wojcicki. Currently 61.
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3: Lows dip down to about 59 and foggy overnight under clear skies, northwest winds around 5 miles per hour. Highs level off around 88 and foggy early Sunday, bright sunshine expected. Sunday night, lows around 64. From the cool 103.5 Weather Center powered by Weatherology, I'm staff meteorologist Jennifer Wojcicki. Right now, 61.
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3: Lows dip down to about 59 and foggy overnight under clear skies, northwest winds around 5 miles per hour. Highs level off around 88 and foggy early Sunday, bright sunshine expected. Sunday night, lows around 64. From the cool 103.5 Weather Center, powered by Weatherology, I'm staff meteorologist Jennifer Vujicic. Right now, 61.
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2: Becoming sunny with fog and spots early today with a high of 88. Southwesterly winds 5 to 10 miles per hour. Lows dip down to about 64. Tonight, mainly clear skies. High of 91. Tomorrow, clear skies. From the cool 103.5 Weather Center, powered by Weatherology, I'm staff meteorologist Jennifer Wojcicki. Right now, it's 61 degrees.
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2: Becoming sunny with fog and spots early today with a high of 88. Southwesterly winds 5 to 10 miles per hour. Lows dip down to about 64. Tonight, mainly clear skies. High of 91. Tomorrow, clear skies. From the cool 103.5 Weather Center, powered by Weatherology, I'm staff meteorologist Jennifer Wojcicki. Right now, it's 61 degrees.
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3: Becoming sunny with fog and spots early today with a high of 88. Southwesterly winds 5 to 10 miles per hour. Lows dip down to about 64. Tonight, mainly clear skies. High of 91. Tomorrow, clear skies. From the cool 103.5 Weather Center, powered by Weatherology, I'm staff meteorologist Jennifer Wojcicki. Right now, it's 59 degrees.
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3: Becoming sunny with fog in spots early today with a high of 88. Southwesterly winds 5 to 10 miles per hour. Lows dip down to about 64. Tonight, mainly clear skies. High of 91. Tomorrow, clear skies. From the cool 103.5 Weather Center, powered by Weatherology, I'm staff meteorologist Jennifer Wojcicki. Right now, it's 59 degrees.
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I'm really turning it on now. 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

on. 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Yes?

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3: Mainly sunny skies with fog and spots early today, with daytime highs approaching 88. South winds 5 to 10 miles per hour. Mainly clear skies again tonight. Lows dip down to about 64. Sunshine expected tomorrow, 91. From the cool 103.5 Weather Center, I'm meteorologist Jennifer Wojcicki. Currently 59.
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2: Mainly sunny skies with fog in spots early today, with daytime highs approaching 88. South winds 5 to 10 miles per hour. Mainly clear skies again. Tonight, lows dip down to about 64. Sunshine expected. Tomorrow, 91. From the cool 103.5 Weather Center, I'm meteorologist Jennifer Wojcicki. Currently, 59.
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and he rises day and night, and the seed sprouts and grows. How? He does not know. The earth brings forth on its own automatically, first the blade, then the ear, then the full grain in the ear. And when the grain in the ear is ripe, he sends forth the harvesters, because the harvest has come. And he went on saying, to what can we compare the rule and reign of God? And with what parable shall we present it? It is like a grain of mustard seed, which, when it's sown on the ground, is the smallest of all the seeds on the ground. Yet when it is sown, it grows up and becomes larger than all the garden plants. And it sends out great branches so that the birds of the air can find shelter in its shade. With many parables like this, he would publicly speak the message to them, just as they were able to hear. And he would not speak to them without a parable. But when he was alone with his own disciples, he would explain everything. Now on that same day, when evening had come, he says to his disciples, let's go across to the other side of the sea. And after they dismissed the crowd, they took him with them in the boat, because he was in the boat, and there were other boats with him. And then it happened. A furious windstorm, and the waves are beginning to break into the boat, so that now the boat's starting to fill with water, but he was in the back of the boat on a cushion, asleep, and they wake him. Teacher, they say, teacher, does it not concern you that we are perishing? And he awoke and rebuked the wind and says to the sea, quiet, be still. And the wind ceased, and everything was completely calm. Why are you so afraid? He said to them. Do you still have no faith? And they were filled with great fear, and they started saying to one another, who is this, that even the wind and the sea obey him? That's from the Gospel according to Mark chapter 4. So, why did Jesus tell parables? We've already considered one answer to this question. We said that he taught in parables to connect with people. There's some truth to that answer. People came out in droves to hear Jesus talk. They walked for days, they skipped meals, they endured hardship, they exposed themselves to danger just so that they could stand on a crowded seashore out in the middle of nowhere and listen to this man talk. Yes, Jesus was an effective communicator. You don't get to be the most talked about person in history by being dull and boring. But if you've been listening to the Gospel of Mark with us, you'll know that Jesus' storytelling is just part of his program. Sometimes he would speak parabolically and figuratively, but he would also speak directly and literally with authority. He could preach a simple, straightforward message like, repent, that is, turn around, follow me, because the kingdom, the rule and reign of God is here. He said to the demon, be gone. He said to the sick, be healed. He said to the storm, be still. He said to the sinner, I forgive you your sins. And that last one really got the religious leaders stirred up, because they knew that not just anyone can talk like that. No one can forgive sins but God alone, they said. It was upsetting to them because Jesus wasn't just telling stories. He was speaking in the name of God, with the authority of God, in the place of God, as the Son of God. And that's the kind of talk that can get a storyteller crucified. So it's not enough to say that Jesus told stories to connect with people. That might be the mission of Pixar or Disney, but not Jesus. Jesus' stories don't just connect, they point. The crowds connected with Jesus' stories. But for the disciples, these stories pointed them

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3: Mainly sunny skies with fog and spots early today, with daytime highs approaching 88. South winds 5 to 10 miles per hour. Mainly clear skies again tonight. Lows dip down to about 64. Sunshine expected tomorrow, 91. From the cool 103.5 Weather Center, I'm meteorologist Jennifer Wojcicki. Currently 59.
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2: Mainly sunny skies with fog in spots early today, with daytime highs approaching 88. South winds 5 to 10 miles per hour. Mainly clear skies again tonight. Lows dip down to about 64. Sunshine expected tomorrow, 91. From the cool 103.5 Weather Center, I'm meteorologist Jennifer Wojcicki. Currently 59.
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3: Daytime highs approaching 88 and foggy early today under mainly clear skies, southerly winds 5 to 10 miles per hour. Mainly clear again tonight, lows level off around 64. Sunshine expected tomorrow, highs around 91. From the cool 103.5 Weather Center, powered by Weatherology, I'm staff meteorologist Jennifer Wojcicki. Right now, 68.
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Sunday morning services continue on Cool Radio from Emmanuel Lutheran Church in York. You're invited to visit the church at 806 North Beaver Avenue. We graciously welcome you to Emmanuel so you may experience God's grace alongside of us. And now, this morning services from Emmanuel Lutheran Church.

Thank you. Thank you for singing. Good morning. I have been asked a couple times, or observed a couple times, I see you survived last week, the lake, Richie's cabin. We went two. This week we only have one. What happened to the other guy? He made it. He made it as well. They're on family vacation. But I want to share something. He and I were on the last ride, and of the day. The kids were having a great time. We had a great amount of kids. So we got on, and we got on the one that was flat. There used to be two flat ones that laid on the surface. But the one of them went flat, so we had to have the big Mabel. You know, it's a chair, sort of bench thing. And kids, girls were on that one, and then Pastor Ben and I were on this one. And we're going around, and Jim was driving. Thank God it wasn't Sue, but just fun to say. And so we're going outside the wake, and the next thing I know, this big Mabel lands on top of Pastor Ben and I. Fortunately, there was enough air in that one that we didn't go underwater, I guess, but we survived, stayed on. So we went around twice, and I'm going, oh, we're done. And then he takes off one more time. I think Noah, Pastor Ben's son, was in the boat. I think he paid him $20 to see if he could get rid of us somewhere along the way. But we survived, and it was a good time, a bit hot and the like, but that's this time of the year. So good to be with you. New month, what's that mean? New Bible passage. So we have one to read through, and it's very, well, it's not simple necessarily, but it is one that I think will be not difficult to learn. Faith is the assurance of things hoped for, the conviction of things not seen. It's Hebrews 11:1. I've been trying to get it done, and I got it, but not very well. So let's just read through it today. This is the first Sunday of the month, so it's new to each of us, so let's just join our voices to speak. Faith is the assurance of things hoped for, the conviction of things not seen. Hebrews 11.

11, verse 1. Hebrews 11, 1. Let's stand. Let's greet one another, and let's join in worshiping the Lord today.

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In the name of God the Son, and in the name of God, the Spirit. Return to the Lord your God, for he is gracious and merciful.

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Lord, I have come before You in prayer today.

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He loves you and forgives you of all your sins. He grants you forgiveness through Jesus Christ, his Son, who gave his life in death to pay the price of our sin. Receive his grace and forgiveness. Go and live in peace with God and with one another. Amen. Amen. Let us confess our faith together as followers of Christ through the words of the Apostles' Creed. I believe in God, the Father Almighty,

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Come on up. Plenty of room today. So I've got a few things today. What do you see? What do we got? Anybody take her? What's this? It's a Bible. It's a Bible. Whose word is it? Jesus' word. It's God's word for us, right? Is it important to have a Bible? I think so. Is that the most important thing? Or is it more important to have a Bible and read a Bible? Right? Yep. So we're going to give these to third graders. Any third graders here today? Going into third? No, not yet. Going in third. Okay, well, I'll keep those for another day. But

0: also have, what do we got? Backpack tag, right? And as I was looking at this, the sheet, and the sheet's going to go to mom and dad. You're going to give that to mom and dad, and they can punch these out and give you a reminder, maybe in your lunchbox or in your book bag at some point in time. But I noticed this. What is that?
1: A hot balloon.
0: Hot air balloon. You know what, when I saw it, I thought of? Hot air balloon, yeah. But I thought of the York Water Tower. You ever seen the York Water Tower? Surely you have. Down by McDonald's area, down in there.
1: I saw it when we were always going to Walmart.
0: Yeah, when you go to Walmart, you get to see that. Okay. And it says there, live by the Spirit. So this is an ID tag you're going to put to your book bag if you'd like to do that. And this. But where did the words live by the Spirit come from? Came from here. Came from God's Word. What does that mean? To live the way God wants us to live. So what does it say up here on this first one? The fruit of the Spirit is love, joy, peace, patience, kindness, goodness, faithfulness, gentleness, self-control. Who always loved? Who always had joy? Jesus. Who was at peace? Jesus. Right? Patient? Kindness? Are all those things true about Jesus? And what does God want us to do? Live by the Spirit. The Holy Spirit, who's brought us to believe that Jesus is our Savior, wants us to live with love. Love for who? Love for your brother or sister?
1: Yeah.
0: Love for mom and dad? Love for your friends in school? Love for your not friends in school? Yeah, everybody, right? Just like God loves us. So we want to give this to you today so that you remember to what? Live by the Spirit, Galatians 5. And then on the back it says, be kind to one another, forgiving one another as God in Christ forgave you. Okay? Can we be kind to each other?
1: Yes.
0: Yeah. How can you show kindness to somebody?
1: By sharing your toys.
0: What if you have a new student in school in your classroom this year? How could you be kind to them? No, I don't think so. You're not going to kick them, are you? Is that kind? Would you welcome them? Would you want them to sit with you at lunch, maybe? Would you invite them to recess to play with you? I hope so. Would that be kind? All right. So let's ask God this year to make sure we remember our identity is that we are Spirit-filled children of God who want to live by the Spirit. Let's pray. Dear Jesus, thank you for sending the Holy Spirit into our lives to believe your word, to confess our faith. Now help us live by the Spirit, as you intend. Bless us, the Lord, and keep us as your own. In Jesus' name, amen. Amen. So don't go anywhere. Ladies first. You got that? Stand up, gentlemen and ladies. Here you go, Bella. Here's yours. You're welcome. Ladies first. There you go. There you go. I'll put it right there for you. There you go, my man. There be. There you go. Oops. There you go. Ransom. And if any children didn't come up during this time and want one later, come after me after church. You two especially. No, just kidding.

0: we turn our attention to God's Word for our lives today. We turn to the Old Testament book of Isaiah and then the epistle in 2 Corinthians chapter 4. Beth is here. I'm looking over this way for you now that we're there. Thank you, Beth, for taking our readings.
1: Behold, I made him a witness to the peoples, a leader and commander for the peoples. Behold, you shall call a nation that you do not know, and a nation that did not know you shall run to you, because of the Lord your God and of the Holy One of Israel, for he has glorified you. Seek the Lord while he may be found. Call upon him while he is near. Let the wicked forsake his way, and the unrighteous man his thoughts. Let him return to the Lord, that he may have compassion on him, and to our God, for he will abundantly pardon. For my thoughts are not your thoughts, neither are your ways my ways, declares the Lord. For as the heavens are higher than the earth, so are my ways higher than your ways, and my thoughts than your thoughts. For as the rain and the snow came down from heaven, and do not return there, but water the earth, making it bring forth and sprout, giving seed to the sower and bread to the eater, so shall my word be that goes out from my mouth. It shall not return to me empty, but it shall accomplish that which I propose, and shall succeed in the thing for which I sent it. The epistle reading is 2 Corinthians 4, 13 to 18. Since we have the same spirit of faith according to what has been written, I believed and so I spoke. We also believe and so we also speak, knowing that he who raised the Lord Jesus will raise us also with Jesus and bring us with you into his presence. For it is all for your sake, so that as grace extends to more and more people, it may increase the thanksgiving to the glory of God. So we do not lose heart, though our outer self is wasting away and our inner self is being renewed day by day, for this light momentary affliction is preparing for us an eternal weight of glory beyond all comparison, as we look not to the things that are seen, but to the things that are unseen. For the things that are seen are transient, but the things that are unseen are eternal.
0: Thank you, Beth. We stand for the reading of the Holy Gospel. The Holy Gospel according to St. Matthew, the 8th chapter. When he, Jesus, entered Capernaum, a centurion came forward to him, appealing to him, "Lord, my servant is lying paralyzed at home, suffering terribly." And he said to him, "I will come and heal him." But the centurion replied, "Lord, I am not worthy to have you come under my roof, but only say the word and my servant will be healed. For I too am a man under authority, with soldiers under me. And I say to one, go, and he goes, and to another, come, and he comes, and to my servant, do this, and he does it." When Jesus heard this, he marveled and said to those who followed him, "Truly, I tell you, with no one in Israel have I found such faith. I tell you, many will come from east and west and recline at table with Abraham, Isaac, and Jacob in the kingdom of heaven, while the sons of the kingdom will be thrown into the outer darkness. In that place there will be weeping and gnashing of teeth." And to the centurion, Jesus said, "Go, let it be done for you as you have believed." And the servant was healed in that very hour. This is the gospel of our Lord.
2: Praise
0: you may be seated as we join to sing "Entrust Your Days and Burdens."

Please join me in prayer. O Lord, to you, truly all hearts are open. You know us by name. You know our burdens. You know our sorrows. You know our trials in life, but you also know our joys. We count it a joy to know Jesus as our Savior and Lord, and your Spirit, we pray, would be at work in us today to touch us with your word, to remind us of your grace and mercy, to strengthen us in our faith, and Lord, to heal the hurts in us. To that end, O Lord, we pray, may the words of my lips and the meditation of each of our hearts be acceptable in your sight, O Lord. For you and you alone are our strength and our Redeemer. Amen. Every Sunday, I can say this most assuredly, there's a way that we begin our order of service. Not the order of service, not with the opening hymn and the like. Before that, we have what? A monthly Bible passage. Why do we do that? It's just an exercise that you're just pleasing your pastor, this one, because he sets it before you and the like? Or is there really a purpose behind it? Remember, these passages are God's word that he wants us to what? To know, to believe, we set to memorize in order to be impacted by them and live according to them. It's just not meant to just be an exercise to see if you can catch on or get it. It's meant to bring it from here to ultimately here. And you know how long we've been doing this? 5 years. I was shocked when I looked back at the number of passages we've had. We had 60 of them or so. Jim Ferringer will remind me, and he has before, that there's some repeats we've done because I didn't look carefully enough at what we had done before. But they've all been meant for us to be challenged by the Word of God, to not just know it, but to ultimately to exercise it, to live it. And I would suggest to you last month's verse, July's verse, which talked about it's impossible to please him, but everyone who must draw near must believe that he exists and that he rewards those who seek him. Hebrews 11:6 is illustrated today in the confessor of our faith that is placed before us, an unnamed but not unknown man recorded in the scriptures, but no name attached, who was a Roman centurion. Think about that for a moment in the day in which Jesus was living. The Roman authority, Pontius Pilate was the governor. Soldiers were abundant in town after town to keep the peace, because they were seen as oppressors. We're introduced to this centurion, and people in his day would have looked at him differently than maybe you would. You might have shown respect because he's a man in the service. And sometimes I hear people say to someone who has served in the military, thank you for your service. In those days, with Jesus' people, they would probably look down their noses at this man because first, he was a Gentile. Second, he was a sinner. Third, he was a part of an oppressive army that they wanted to be rid of. And they thought that with the Messiah coming, whenever that would be, and some were placing their hope in Jesus as that Messiah, it was a right hope, but such a wrong emphasis, because they thought he would come and cast those armies out. There'd be peace with God and peace with one another, and there would be no oppression. Well, Jesus comes to bring peace with God, definitely, and peace amongst us, but he is also meant to bring it to the whole world, including the Gentile sinners like us, including those who might serve. But we see in this man something a little different. There's two accounts of this miracle that Jesus brings to pass. One we read in the Gospel of Matthew. One is in the Gospel of Luke. And in the Gospel of Luke, there are people who are representing the centurion. And in Matthew, it's so the centurion comes himself. It's probably represented by those representatives, but they take his word to heart. They're like his ambassadors. They're going to speak what he told them to say. But they come to Jesus, and they say that this guy's a little different, Jesus.
He's got compassion. He's built our synagogue for us. He's investigating what our faith is all about. He is worthy. That's what they say. But the first thing off of this man's mouth is, I am not worthy. I'm not worthy, Jesus, to have you come under my roof. That's his words. Because he knows that Jesus is not a Gentile. He believes he's not a sinner. He believes with the heart of a man of compassion. Because what is his need? He calls upon the Lord in his hour of trouble. It is not for himself, it's for his servant who's paralyzed, who's in great torment, who could be suffering to the point of even death. And he sends this message. He comes whichever way it is, he is represented or he comes himself, and he says, Lord, help me by helping my servant. And I would suggest to you that he comes in humility. And he comes in faith. Humility saying, I am not worthy. But faith that says, I come because I believe you can do what needs to be done. I would also suggest to you that this man of authority who comes to Jesus ultimately sees, not knowingly, but sees, and hopefully we can see, a fulfillment of the very word of God, that it becomes lived out. What do I mean? That the passages that we'll share, we can see illustrated in this story. I want to take you first to Isaiah 55, verse 6. Seek the Lord while he may be found. Call upon him while he is near. The centurion hears that Jesus has come home to Capernaum. That's where Jesus' home base was. And he has heard story after story about what Jesus has done in healing people, in feeding people, in teaching people. And he's home. So he comes. He seeks the Lord. He's going to make a request, an appeal. He pleads for Jesus to bring healing, health, and restoration to a life that he cares for, to a servant that is his, to one that has heard his commands and done them. Hebrews 11:6 is also illustrated. And without faith, it is impossible to please him. For whoever would draw near to God must believe that he exists and that he rewards those who seek him. The centurion believes that Jesus can do what he asks. Don't know if he realizes he is God in the flesh, God incarnate. Who knows? Probably not at that time. But he believes, he has faith, he draws near to a man who is proclaiming the kingdom of God. And he is ultimately rewarded. His prayer is answered. Hebrews 11, verse 6 also, we hear of Jesus commending the centurion's faith. He rewards it. Isaiah 55:11. So shall my word that goes out from my mouth, it shall not return to me empty, but it shall accomplish that which I purpose and shall succeed in the thing which for which I sent it. Isaiah 55:11. It's an interesting conversation the centurion has with Jesus. Jesus says, you need me to come, I'll come. And the centurion says, Lord, I'm not worthy, but just say the word. Say a word. That's all I need to hear. A word, because I'm a man in authority. I tell one to go, and he goes, to come, and he comes. I tell someone to do this, and they do this. Lord, you have that authority. Just say the word. And Jesus commends his faith. He says there's no greater faith that he's seen. Not from Peter or James or John, Judas, Matthew, anyone. And this is a Gentile. This is a man some would turn their back on, but Jesus would not. Jesus did not.
speaks a word. Go. Your servant is healed. And that word has the power to bring healing. We heard that word today. It's more than one word. Your sins are forgiven. Spoken not by Jesus, spoken by someone who speaks on behalf of Jesus, as though Jesus himself was speaking to you, because he is. The faith to believe that his word is able to deliver what God intends for us. The man said, say the word. Man relates his world, the army world, to Jesus' kingdom world. Command it, it will be done. And it was. The soldier's faith was in Jesus' authority, in Jesus' word. This word, the scripture, is his word. It speaks the truth and love to us. It challenges us to walk by faith. It reminds us to call upon the name of the Lord in our hours of trouble, and he will deliver. He will deserve the praise. By a word. His word. I want you to remind you that this is not the first time that God uses a word to bring change. Other times, he spoke and it was accomplished. Creation. Day after day, God spoke, let there be. Let there be light, and there was light. Every day, God spoke into existence that which was not. He has the power to create. He has the power to restore. He has the power to forgive. He has the power to save. There was a day in the life of Jesus and the disciples that they wondered if Jesus cared. They were in a boat. He was asleep, probably exhausted. A storm rages up on the Sea of Galilee, and his men wonder. Some of them accomplished fishermen. Some knew how to handle a boat, a ship, probably better than anyone else. And they were fearful for their lives. And they woke Jesus up, and they said, Jesus, don't you care? He gets up and says, be still. And that raging storm calms instantly. And he turns to them and says, you of little faith. There was a day in which the sting of death encompassed a family. Family that were friends of Jesus. It was the passing of Lazarus. And there's this conversation, and oftentimes at a service, a funeral service, where one of our people who is here in this lifeless body casket that they're in, we begin with those words of Jesus. He says, in a conversation with Martha, I am the resurrection and the life. He who believes in me, even though they die, yet shall they live, and whoever lives and believes in me shall never die. He says, do you believe this? Martha's answer was yes, I believe. And then Jesus goes to the grave of his friend Lazarus and speaks simple words. Lazarus, come out. Now, if you or I would say that, where would Lazarus be? Still in the grave. But Jesus speaks that word, and with the power and authority of who he is, God's Son, God in the flesh, he says, Lazarus, come forth, and he comes. All were commands, simple commands, that were immediately fulfilled. That's the God who has given his life for you. That's the one who laid down his life at the cross of Calvary and spoke, Father, forgive them, for they know not what they do. To a man on the cross next to our Lord,
who said, Jesus, remember me, comes in faith. He comes believing that Jesus is his only hope. When you enter into your kingdom, remember me. And Jesus' words were simple, powerful, profound, but they were words of hope. He said, today you will be with me in paradise. Did that man deserve it? No. Did that centurion say he was worthy? No. Do we? No. But we come because God invites us to come with our petitions, with our prayers, with our burdens, and he will lift them. He will walk with us through them. We're challenged to follow in the footsteps of the centurion, to seek the Lord while he may be found. He rules the heavens and the earth. He fills them. He is present with us continuously. We seek him through his word, through his sacraments, in our time of prayer. Seek the Lord while he may be found, and he will direct your life. But take it as the centurion, coming in faith, believing that he exists, believing that he is able, and that he seeks to reward even you who call upon his name, with that need being met. Whether it's a healing like the centurion's servant that gets up and walks and serves the rest of his days, or if it is to assure us that we have eternity to be with our Lord. May our faith not waver, but grow stronger as we trust, as the centurion did, a man named Jesus, a Savior for sinners, one who cares and is compassionate towards us. Lord, not to us, but to you be the honor, glory, and praise. Lord, you are good. You spoke this world into existence. You spoke and a healing occurred. Jesus, you are our Savior, our Lord. We thank you for your word of promise, that your word does accomplish its purpose in each of our lives as we trust in you and we call upon your name. Oh, Lord, thank you. In your name we pray. Amen. And now may the peace of God, which truly does surpass all of our human understanding, guard and keep your hearts and minds alive through faith in Jesus, our Lord and Savior. Amen. We sing of our faith in him.

I would ask at this time that the offering be brought forward. And if you haven't already found and signed the friendship pad, please do so. And if need be, pass it down the row so others may add their name. Thank you.

Receive, O Lord, these gifts of your grateful and grace-filled people. Use them, O Lord, to the honor and glory of your name and for the welfare of our neighbor, as truly only you might do. In Jesus' name, amen. I invite you once again, as you're able, to stand in the presence of the Lord as we go before him in prayer. Lord, we do give you thanks that you reveal yourself through your word and by your spirit to us, so that we would have a faith that rests in the promises that you reveal to us, to seek your face, to know that your word will accomplish its purpose even in our lives today, that as we believe, we receive blessings from you, a forgiveness, of a strengthening of our faith, of a knowing that you are with us in all things and at work in all things for our good. Help us to remember those things in the trials, the burdens, the cares of our life, but also for those we intercede on behalf of today. We pray your guidance, your blessing, your healing touch to be upon Lou Hoffman, Leslie McCowan and Pat Hofert, Isaac Robertson and Dale Hack, Rick Stewart, Adrienne Sanderson, Joanne Bittinger and Kim Peters, Ron Bloom, Marsha Friesen, April Gay and Gail Stair, Brittany Pinio, Rhonda Cluett, and Alberta Kale, Jim Robertson, Ruth Jones, Blair Mosel, and Jeannie Bloom, Lynn Reitz, Kevin Ellison, Shonda Wells, Pastor Tim Wells, Penny Debus, Lisa Welton, Greg Stair, Eldon Eklund, Cody Bloom, Scott Hoffman, Bill Kaufman, Rusty Rystrom, and those we name in our prayers of silence. Lord, in your mercy, Lord, we give you thanks. We give you thanks for keeping safe men, servicemen we know from this community, from our family of faith. We thank you for bringing Taylor Wellman safely home from his recent deployment, and we thank you for bringing Helen Folkert's grandson, Jacob Meyer, out of harm's way back to Japan as he serves in the military in these days. Lord, we entrust all of men, all women, who serve us in such ways to your care and keeping. Lord, in your mercy, we thank you for the recent rains we asked for and you provided once again. Lord, you are faithful to meet our needs, to open your hand and provide all that we need in support of our bodies and life. We thank you for that rain and how it does and has accomplished the purpose for which you send it. Lord, in your mercy. And Lord, we thank you for our brothers and sisters of the faith, at Faith Congregation here in York, and for Pastor Ben Francisco, their under-shepherd, the pastor of our faith and of your flock. Lord, we pray that you would continue to bless, guide, and direct that mission and ministry, and they proclaim loudly and clearly, lovingly and faithfully, Jesus is the Lord. And we pray that same blessing upon this congregation and this fellowship. Lord, in your mercy. And Lord, may your blessing, your promise, be placed upon Briar Lynn Furnell, the holy water of holy baptism on this day, the daughter of Dakota and Jessica. May she grow up to know Jesus as her Savior and Lord. May she trust in your goodness and your kindness because you have called her by name. You have washed her in the water and regenerated her life into a life of faith. Lord, in your mercy. And we pray for this nation, our leaders, those in authority over us, that, Lord, they would turn to you like the centurion in the trials that they face, in the difficult decisions and contemplations that they have. May they ask your will to be done. So we pray for our president and vice president, our senators, our representatives, our governor, our judiciary members, our mayor of our city, and any others in authority over us, that they would first turn to you, hear your word, trust your promises, and seek to lead in a way that is pleasing to you. Lord, in your mercy. All these things we pray in the name of our Lord and Savior Jesus Christ, who taught each of us to pray, Our Father, who art in heaven,

The grace of our Lord Jesus Christ, the love of God the Father, and the fellowship of the Holy Spirit be with you now and forever. Amen. Amen. We have several things to share, service and support, so you may be seated as we go to those. The first, I believe, is in regards to the fair that is this week. The LHM fair booth, we have, I think it's Thursday. I'm not really sure what day. We still need to be supportive of that and to fill in. So if you have any time, see Charlie Moore or scan the code and he can share with you, or the code can share with you, the openings that we have. But we do need you to man a booth, which is something easy to do, I believe. Anyway, next is we have an opportunity. One of our former school members, Hannah Georges, she's now Hannah Shockey, got in contact with me very last minute, but they're raising, trying to awareness for school supplies for the year, and they asked if they could put a tote here, and I said, sure, it's empty right now, but hopefully we can fill it up by Wednesday. This is Sunday the 2nd, so it's Wednesday the 5th, so not many days, but if you would like to be supportive of families to offset some of the costs of getting kids ready for school, school supplies, bring them in by Wednesday, and we'll get them to Hannah for the distribution thereafter. Next, please, is an opportunity. We are challenging families this year because we've learned something, that our kids don't necessarily know the Bible stories that we might assume that they know. Maybe that's nothing new, but it is something we faced as pastors in confirmation. So we're asking 5th and 6th grade families, we're going to place in their hand the 120 Bible stories. You see that? And over the 5th and 6th grade years, we're going to ask them to read with their children and ask the questions that are at the end of each of those readings. But we might, if you'd like to underwrite that, a gift of $15, we'll get a book to those families. And we have quite a need for that at this point in time. So if that includes you, please let us know. Okay, next, please. Is Eli's getting started? You can see the date. It's August the 19th. It's Wednesday. The time frame, 7:15 to 8:15. If you're going into 6th grade through 12th grade, you're invited to come. Devotion time, as you can read, activity time in the gym as well. And anything else? We go out of the lake into a pool, and that'll be at Loretta Ellison's house on the 16th, which is a couple Sundays away. If you'd like to go, again, 12th grade, we need your parents' permission type of thing, okay? And you can bring friends to it. Says you don't need to be a member of Emmanuel. I think that's it. Yes, let's join our voices to sing our last hymn.

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2: Daytime highs approaching 88 and foggy early today under mainly clear skies, southerly winds 5 to 10 miles per hour. Mainly clear again tonight, lows level off around 64. Sunshine expected tomorrow, highs around 91. From the cool 103.5 Weather Center, powered by Weatherology, I'm staff meteorologist Jennifer Wojcicki. Currently, it's 72 degrees.
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What a beautiful sound to begin our day with. Thank you so much. Welcome to worship at Bethesda Mennonite Church. It is good to see each of you here this morning. I want to take a moment to turn around and greet those around you. Day that the Lord has made. Let us rejoice and be glad in it. It is good to see each of you. It's good to see guests and family, and for those who are gathering with us by radio or live stream, welcome. We are glad to be gathered in the Lord's house today. Well, you may be familiar, I think most of us are, of a children's song, The Mustard Seed. You may remember crouching down in a tiny little ball on the carpet in the Sunday school room, singing a mustard seed so tiny as can be. And then it grows and grows and grows as you stood up and raised your arms in the air until it's a tree, until it's a tree. Well, today we are talking about the growing nature of God's kingdom. What is God's kingdom, the kingdom of heaven? It's such a mystery. It's so amazing. And yet God, today in the scripture, Jesus points out that it grows and it grows and it grows. And so we will look forward to more reflection this morning from Pastor Jay as he shares with us about the mustard seed. Will you join me in prayer this morning? God, we come today stepping out of our normal routine of our life, to pause, to spend a moment here with you, with your people, coming back to remember that you are God and we are not. And so we come with open hands and open hearts and open ears to hear your word again. May it be a word that brings hope. May it be a word that brings joy, even in the midst of the struggles of our life. God, we come and we ask for your care and your comfort. God, we ask in the midst of the relationships here in your body that you will reconcile, that you will reunite, that you will strengthen, and that together we may be a light that shines so bright in this world that it makes people curious about your kingdom, the kingdom of heaven. For it is in Jesus' name that we pray. Amen. I invite you this morning as we begin worship to stand as you are able and sing hymn number 521, Come Thou Fount. And children, you're welcome to come forward on verse 3 for Children's Story with Cammie.

0: I'm gonna have you guys move just down here, okay, so that you can see what I'm gonna do, okay? Good morning. How are you all? All right, I have a question for you before we start. Who is ready for school? Me? I'm the only one? Oh, good. We've got some more. Good. Yay. Okay. Well, I have a little experiment. All right, let's see. Where am I going to... I'll put it right here. Can everybody see it? I have this little block. Now, what do you think it would take to knock that block over? Would this work? Okay, let's try it. Oh, well, that was pretty easy. Okay, you want to set it back up for me? How about this? Probably will. Okay. Nope. Yep, it did it. Okay, how about this one? Ooh, we're getting smaller. Will that knock it over? Yeah? Okay, as long as I can hit it. Oh, it worked. Okay. I have one more thing. Can you even see anything in here? Can you see it? You can see something? It's very tiny. I'm going to see if I can get it out of here. Oh, boy. It's really hard to get out of here because it's so tiny. Yeah, some of you know. Oh, I think I got it. Okay. Can you see it in my hand? Super, super tiny. Can you see it?
1: I saw that in the bag.
0: Do you think it can knock it over? No? You don't think so? Okay, let's give it a try. Oh! It worked!
1: No, you did it.
0: Well, okay, you're thinking, oh, that's cheating, right? Well, it really wasn't the seed that knocked it over, or was it? I mean, this tiny thing didn't knock it over, right? On its own. But in someone's hands, it was able to do it.

Do you know what this is? Some of you said it. A mustard seed, that's right. And in Matthew, in the Bible, in Matthew 13, it talks about having faith the size of a mustard seed. It's pretty little. That if you have faith the size of a mustard seed, amazing things can happen. It's through the Holy Spirit that we have faith. And when we have faith in God and believe in Him, and when we put everything in God's hands, amazing things are possible. So this tiny mustard seed grows into something. Andrea talked about it. What does it grow into? A tree, a great big tree. Isn't that amazing? When we plant this tiny seed in the ground, it can become a large tree with the proper care. Now, when we tell others about God's love, it's like planting seeds. God's love spreads and grows. God's kingdom grows. So, we just have to believe or have faith that God will do as He promises. We can put our lives in His hands and trust that He will do wonderful things. Let's pray. Dear God, thank you for giving us faith. Help us to trust in you for all things. Thank you for your love. We love you, God. In Jesus' name, amen.

Let us join together for a time of prayer. Loving God, we come to you in gratitude for gathering us together this morning. Thank you for your love that never gives up on us, and for the ways you continue to work in our lives, even when we don't always see it. Jesus told us that your kingdom is like a mustard seed and like yeast mixed into dough. Both seem so small, so ordinary, and yet both grow into something far greater than anyone expects. And yet we confess that we often look for big signs and quick answers. But you remind us that your kingdom often grows quietly. In faithful conversations, simple acts of kindness, prayers offered in hope, and people choosing the way of Jesus one day at a time. Help us to trust that you are still at work among us. When we become discouraged or wonder if anything is really happening, remind us that you are never finished with us. Keep shaping us into people who love our neighbors, forgive one another, and welcome those who feel left out, and also seek peace wherever we go. And God, thank you for this church family. This morning we take a moment to pray for somebody sitting in front of us, in back of us, to the left of us, and to the right of us. Thank you for the ways we care for one another, pray for one another, and share in the work of your kingdom together. Continue to help us grow, not just as individuals, but as a community that reflects the love of Christ. God, today we bring before you those who are hurting. We think of those who are sick, recovering, or waiting for healing. We bring before you Nora Eichhoff, Bill Batson, Brian Bechtel, Alton Friesen, Rochelle Schweitzer, and Ellie Siebert. We remember those who are grieving, and bring before you the families of Kevin Vaught and Chad Wall. We also pray for those who feel lonely and those carrying worries that no one else can see. Give them strength for today and bright hope for tomorrow. As we anticipate the start of another school year, we pray for students, teachers, school staff, and families. Give them wisdom, patience, and joy. Help our children and youth grow not only in knowledge, but in kindness and faith. And may they enjoy these last weeks of summer vacation and be ready and refreshed to start a new school year. We also pray for college students who will soon be beginning a new school year. And we remember those who will soon be transitioning to college for the first time. Be with them and their parents, and may they all know that you go with them. Today we pray for our neighbors, our community, and our world. Where there is conflict, bring your peace. Where there is injustice, help your people to be faithful witnesses to your love and your desire for reconciliation. And now, God, we take a moment to bring before you in silent prayer whatever is weighing us down today. Lord, hear our prayers. Thank you for hearing every name that has been spoken and every burden that remains unspoken. We trust that you are already at work in each of these situations, even when we cannot yet see the outcome. As we continue to worship this morning, open our hearts to hear what you want to teach us today. Plant your kingdom more deeply within us. And may our words, our choices, and our life together point others to Jesus Christ, our Savior. And may we leave this place later this morning, ready to join in the quiet, faithful work of your kingdom this week. We pray all this in the name of Jesus. Amen.

0: man, right?
1: We got.
0: I'm in favor of those guys singing the whole service instead of me getting up here and talking. Anyway, boy, here we have Jesus teaching again and giving us stories, and I just love that. And we have the disciples that are right there with him, and they're eagerly waiting for to see exactly what he has to say, and then they have questions about all of these stories and what they mean, and Jesus explains the stories, you know, and then they say, what is the deal with stories anyway? The disciples ask him. He says, well, I mean, basically, we can read what the scripture says because the scripture explains it, but basically he's saying, these stories are a great way to learn. You learn a lot about life, and we use things that we are familiar with in life, and we take aspects of those things, and then we learn about what God is like, what Jesus is like, what the kingdom of God is like. And so he uses these things, and so we have a couple of stories that Jesus tells today, and I might have a couple of my own. And we're going to talk about that today. But first, our scripture reading this morning. Matthew 13. 13. Sorry, got lost here. 13:31. Yeah, through 35. He put before them another parable. The kingdom of heaven is like a mustard seed that someone took and sowed in his field. It's the smallest of seeds, but it has grown, and it is the greatest of shrubs, and it becomes a tree, so that the birds of the air come and make nests in its branches. He told them another parable. The kingdom of heaven is like yeast that a woman took and mixed in with 3 measures of flour until all of it was leavened. Jesus told the crowd all these things in parables. Without a parable, he told them nothing. This was to fulfill what had been spoken through the prophet. I will open up my mouth to speak in parables. I will proclaim what has been hidden since the foundation. This is the word of God for the people of God. God. Man, we got 2 parables here. They are short. But as far as I'm concerned, man, they pack in a lot of meaning. Jesus is talking to a whole bunch of people on a beach, and it became so crowded and so messed up. He says, you know, I'm going to get in the boat, and then that way I have a little bit more elbow room, and I'm going to be in the water in the boat, and then I'm going to talk to everybody. The disciples they're kind of used to this, you know, I guess at this point. I mean, here they've been following around Jesus full time. They quit their jobs. I mean, some were fishermen. One was a tax collector, a political zealot. We got lots of those today, don't we? Political zealot. Man, there were just all these different kinds of people, and they're following Jesus. And in the process, they're being transformed by his teachings. And yet here they were ordinary people that had flaws and doubts and misunderstandings. And in the midst of Jesus's teaching, you know, here they have, they're just following him around and stuff, and they need some encouragement. Give them hope, because what they're doing was, yeah, it was all about that, man. So we're going to look at these parables today as Jesus encourages them, and see what in the world Jesus is talking about here, a mustard seed. First thing we got is that the kingdom of heaven is like a mustard seed, or the kingdom of heaven is like yeast. The kingdom of heaven. That's what the stories start with. What in the world does that mean? Because we don't use those words very much these days. The kingdom of heaven. The kingdom of heaven, When Matthew was talking here, he was primarily talking to a whole bunch of Jewish people. And the Jewish people, when they would talk about church and they would talk about religious stuff, they wanted to be very, very respectful to God. They were in awe of God. They even had some holy afraidness of God. Fear, respect. And they did that so much that they wouldn't say his name out loud. Or they wouldn't write about it. They wouldn't even preach his name back in that day. So Matthew, talking to these Jewish people, wants to make sure that he shows that kind of respect too. So he doesn't say the kingdom of God, because that would be way too much. He says the kingdom of heaven. Means the exact same thing. The kingdom of God is the kingdom of heaven. He's just being respectful here. So the kingdom of God focuses on God's rule and his reign. It's not necessarily a place or location, because sometimes we think of the kingdom of God as a location. The kingdom of heaven is about God's rule breaking into the world through Jesus Christ. It's a realm where God's will is done and his authority is recognized. Jesus never did say that the kingdom is a place that you will go when you die. In fact, in chapter 4, he says, "Repent, for the kingdom of heaven has come near." So what Jesus is saying here is, where I reign, that is where sins are forgiven. The kingdom of God is where lives are transformed. The kingdom of heaven is where the sick are healed, where enemies are reconciled, when you are meeting the needs of somebody else. It's when you have Jesus on the brain. When these types of things happen, that's the kingdom of heaven. That's what goes on. The kingdom of heaven is like a mustard seed. So it's the kingdom of heaven. Some of you have seen these kinds of things in your own lives or in the lives of other people, like right around you. You know, when the presence of God has come in and worked through situations and other people, and you see God working, and, you know, some people say, well, that's just a God thing. You've maybe heard that. Or God was right in the middle of that situation, wasn't he? Being like Jesus and interacting to this world like he did and doing the things that Jesus did, that's the kingdom of heaven. So Jesus said that the kingdom of heaven's like a mustard seed that someone took, sowed in his field. It's the smallest of all seeds, and when it's grown, it's the greatest of shrubs, becomes a tree so big that the birds of the air come and make nests in it. So it's a really small seed, and it grows so big that it becomes a tree. Now, believe it or not, back in that day, a mustard seed was kind of a form of expression, a little bit, an idiom, kind of like, yesterday it rained so much it was raining cats and dogs. Well, it wasn't literally raining cats and dogs, but it's just, we know that it was raining really, really hard. And so when they would talk about mustard seed, they would talk about something that was really, really, really small. And I can just imagine Andrew and Peter, two fishermen. Andrew says to Peter, "Hey, when you were fishing yesterday, did you catch anything?" And Peter said, "No, not really. I caught one, but it was about as big as a mustard seed." Okay, small fish. Really, really small. And Jesus says that this seed grows into a big, huge tree. I tried to think of a modern day example. I don't know. Do any of you farmers grow mustard? I mean, maybe some of us gardeners grow a little bit of mustard, but it doesn't grow into... What would be a modern day example of a mustard seed? Something really small growing into something really, really big. Okay, I got a kind of crazy one. modern day example, and there's quite a few that I could pick through, but here's one that is currently happening. A mustard seed that is currently happening. Something small goes really big. This one started 24 years ago, and it's continuing today, and that's the reason that I'm going to talk about this one. 24 years ago, there was a couple in Des Moines, Iowa, West Des Moines, Iowa. They had a baby girl. Brought her home from the hospital. She starts to grow up. And she starts doing all the things that babies do. And she gets introduced to the world of balls. And she starts bouncing balls. And she starts playing with balls. And she loved it. And she loved it so much. To this day, she has not quit. So she goes to high school, starts playing basketball, and becomes quite good. Coming out of high school, she is one of the nation's top recruits. She goes to college in Iowa, and in college, she becomes the all-time scoring champ of all of women's basketball and all of men's basketball as well. She was National Player of the Year twice. She took her team to the championship game 2 years in a row. And then she went to the professional women's basketball and blew the sport up. She is incredibly deadly accurate from way beyond the three-point line, is an incredible passer, set rookie records for assists, points, and three-pointers. She was Rookie of the Year and a WNBA All-Star. And that was all last year. This year, I don't know, 2 or 3 weeks ago, I don't know when it was, she set the record for the number of points scored in one game in all of the NBA ever. Well, here's another incredible thing about her. She plays for the Indiana Fever, and because of her and her alone, all of the Indiana Fever games are sold out. Every one of them. And all of the Fever's away games are being sold out as well. In fact, when she goes to play basketball somewhere else, the people that she's playing against decide, you know what, we're going to move our arena and we're going to go play at the men's arena so we can have more people come so they can watch her. Attendance at Indiana Fever's games has skyrocketed. All the women's basketball attendance, man, has gone way up because of her. I hardly even know that WNBA even existed. Some of you probably, you know, still don't, but sports economists estimate that she alone has generated hundreds and hundreds of millions of dollars through TV contracts, tickets revenue, sponsorships, merchandise, advertising. This little girl who figured out how to bounce a ball has people all over this nation talking about her. Her name is Caitlin Clark. That is a mustard seed. It's a modern day example of something very small, very insignificant, growing so big, it's almost beyond belief how big this has come. And Jesus says that the kingdom of heaven is like this. It starts small with insignificant people and it grows and it grows and it grows. Let me tell you how much it's grown. There was a farm boy from Charlotte, North Carolina, and he preached the gospel to an estimated 215 million people in person. And hundreds of millions of people through TV, radio, and books. His name is Billy Graham, a mustard seed. Now let's consider just for a moment healing ministries. Let me ask you a question. Can you name me a Christian hospital? Of course you can. Man, there's lots of those. There's one in Hastings. There's one in Grand Island. Kearney, I think. Yeah, Kearney. Bunch in Lincoln, Omaha. Just tons and tons of hospitals and clinics all over the world. And that's part of the mustard seed of what it means to follow Christ and how to heal people and how to have that kind of influence when you're working with people who have medical needs. It's part of that mustard seed thing. Let's talk about education here just a second. Colleges, universities, high schools. Helping people get a better education in a Christian atmosphere, in a Christian forum. Let's talk about that for a minute. No, wait a minute, we better not, because you know what? We don't have that much time today. Starts small and ends up really, really, really big. A mustard seed. That's what the kingdom of heaven, the kingdom of God, does. There were several high academic historians that were not Christians, and they were looking at all of history throughout the whole world and stuff. And every one of them agreed that Jesus Christ was the most influential man in all of history. He's like a mustard seed because he is the kingdom of God. Well, let's switch now here just for a second. We're going to talk about yeast. Just a bit. The kingdom of heaven is like yeast that a woman took and mixed in 3 measures of flour until it was all leavened. In other words, the yeast was all

Here in just a minute, if you guys want to, I want you to get out a pen, okay, because I'm going to have you write something down. There's this thing in the bulletin where it says, boy, I don't know if you guys ever use this, message notes. See that? If you get out a pen, I'm gonna have you write down something here in just a little bit. Another example of yeast, a modern day example of yeast. Okay, this one's crazier than the first one. Lisa and I were in Branson, Missouri there with a couple of friends. And we were doing the shopping thing and we were in this place, you know, that place kind of by the water that has all them shops. I don't know what the name of it is. Anyway, there's all these shops and stuff. And Lisa and I go into this one shop, this one store, craziest store in the world. It's the hot sauce shop. Maybe some of you guys have been there, the hot sauce shop. And it's a shop, it's a store, and they sell hot sauce. I mean, that's their deal. It's not a grocery store. It's a hot sauce shop. They have hot sauce gum, I think. They had hot sauce ice cream. They had hot sauce t-shirts, all this stuff, hot sauce. And of course, they had 500 million bottles of different kinds of hot sauce. Okay? Ranging all the way from the milder ones all the way to the ones that are a little bit more, with a little bit more power. Well, right in the middle of the shop, you guys, I hope some of you have been to this shop because you're going to think that I'm making this stuff up, but I'm not. Right in the middle of the shop, there's this glass case, and it has three or four different bottles, little bottles about this big, hundreds and hundreds of dollars for this stuff from what I remember, little bottles of hot sauce in there, and it's locked. You have to go get somebody to lock that, and we're looking at that and going, that's hot sauce? It's in these little glass, clear glass bottles. Guy comes up to us and says, the salesman comes up to us and says, yeah, that stuff is so hot you almost need a license to be able to buy it. It is so hot. Let me tell you how hot that sauce is. Now this is, once again, craziness. He said, if you take a toothpick and you dip it in that bottle right there, and you pull it back out, and then you take that toothpick and you stir 5 gallons of chili, you will ruin the whole 5 gallons of chili because it'll be so hot that you will not be able to eat it. I don't know, it sounds pretty crazy to me. But not just the little part that you stir on top, the whole pot is so hot. You know, as I think about the hot sauce thing and the yeast thing, and I think about this group of words, how does that all work? Okay? And here's where your pen comes in and your bulletin. Words like infiltrate, permeate, saturate, and satiate. The kingdom of God doesn't arrive like a bunch of fireworks usually. It usually begins quiet, unnoticed, and it gradually transforms everything that it touches. And so this journey of the kingdom of God uses these four words: infiltrate, permeate, saturate, satiate. You can write those down if you want. Infiltrate means to enter gradually, often quietly. This is how Jesus described the kingdom. It enters a person's life or a family, a church, a culture in ways that might not be obvious at first. I mean, planting a mustard seed isn't dramatic. There's no fanfare when somebody puts yeast into dough. None of these things are dramatic things. The kingdom simply enters. Think of Jesus first calling his disciples. Man, we got 12 ordinary guys.
hardly the kind of guys that you would want to start.

whole movement with, and anyone that you expect to change history with, yet the kingdom quietly infiltrated the Roman Empire through fishermen and a tax collector and common people who were empowered by the Holy Spirit. They were infiltrated by the Holy Spirit. The same is true today. God infiltrates our lives through sometimes a conversation or a sermon or a Bible verse or a prayer, an act of kindness. Sometimes it's just a gentle conviction of the Holy Spirit. Most people can't point to the exact moment when every part of their lives begin to change. They just simply know that is when Christ entered in. Once the kingdom has entered, infiltrated, it does not remain confined to one corner of our lives. It permeates, which means to spread out. Yeast doesn't stay in one lump of dough. It works its way through the entire batch. God never intends, you've heard me say this one before, God never intends to save only our Sunday mornings, but also our Mondays through Saturdays. Our Mondays through Saturdays cannot go untouched. His grace permeates. It permeates our marriages, our parenting, our work, our conversations, our finances, our priorities, our relationships, our attitudes. Paul says in Colossians 3 that Christ is to shape everything, from our speech to our work ethic to our relationships. The gospel is not something we believe, is not simply something that we believe. It becomes an atmosphere in which we live. People begin to notice, and there's more patience and humility and more forgiveness and generosity. The kingdom has begun to permeate. Oh, and then after that, eventually there comes a point where God's presence is no longer just merely influencing us. It fills us. To saturate means to fill completely. Paul encourages believers to be filled with the Spirit in Ephesians. It talks about that. The language here, what he's talking about here is not that you receive more of God because God is gone. You receive more of God because you're yielding more completely to his leadership. Imagine, if you would, a dry sponge, and it's dropped in water. At first, the bottom is wet, and then moisture spreads, it permeates, and then every fiber is soaked, and then that sponge has become saturated. Likewise, we'll move it into this realm just a little bit. A church can be saturated with prayer. A family can be saturated with grace. A community can be saturated with compassion. I want to make sure you understand, we're not talking about perfection here. We're talking about an increasing surrender to the kingdom of God, to God's reign and rule in our life. The Spirit shapes not merely isolated, it shapes not just isolated behaviors, but the entire character of God's people. The final one, it infiltrates, it permeates, saturates, and now this last one, it satiates. That's probably the most beautiful one. The kingdom of heaven satiates us. To satiate, it means to satisfy completely. To be the object of your desires and your wants and your learnings. It satiates. Every human heart is hungry, and we hunger for purpose, and we hunger for forgiveness and belonging. We hunger for peace and significance and hope. And in the meantime, there are so many people that spend their lives trying to satisfy the longings that they have in their lives, and they try to do it with success and possessions and pleasure, or they push for recognition and power. But it's the kingdom that satiates, that satisfies completely. A yearning, a strong, overpowering desire needs to be satisfied. And that can only happen with the Spirit.
It's kind of like that psalm coming out of Psalm 42, as the deer panteth for water, so my soul longeth after thee. You alone are my heart's desire, and I long to worship thee. This is a satiate song, a satiate psalm. Man, when when we become satiated with the kingdom of God, it supplies exactly what we need. The kingdom not only changes us, it fulfills us, it satiates us. Satiates us. When Christ becomes our greatest treasure, we discover that the one who transformed us is also the one who satisfies us. It's all-encompassing. Notice the movement here real quick, and I'm going to wrap it up. The kingdom of heaven infiltrates our lives, then it permeates every part of who we are. Eventually, we become saturated with God's love, grace, and spirit, and finally, our deepest longings are satiated in Christ. This progression also describes us as individuals, hopefully. Hopefully we have that in our mind and we think about this is who we want to be, because the kingdom of heaven is like a mustard seed and it grows. Okay? It describes us collectively also as a church. A congregation welcomes Christ's work. His Holy Spirit permeates its fellowship. Its ministry becomes saturated with love and truth. And the people discover a deep contentment for only that which Christ can provide. The kingdom invites us in fullness, not simply more activity, not more knowledge, but lives increasingly filled with Christ, until we can say with the Apostle Paul, for to me, to live is Christ. That's what we should be about. That's why we are here. That's why we live and move and have our very breath. Is the kingdom of God, kingdom of heaven. Now here's the thing about the kingdom of heaven, like a mustard seed or yeast. It is something that is ongoing. It didn't happen way back when, just then. It is something that's ongoing. It doesn't stop. It is not a one and done thing. A farmer still plants mustard seeds. There is still bread being baked and yeast used in the dough. So the kingdom of heaven, it's like this mustard seed that grows big and then still being planted. In fact, I know of a field right now that has a mustard seeds planted in it. That field is you. It's still happening. The kingdom of heaven has been planted in those of you that have a saving relationship with Jesus Christ. A seed has been planted and now it's going to grow. Oh, you think about that. You think about how incredibly big and how incredibly fantastic and awesome that is going to be when the kingdom of heaven is planted in your life, and how it's going to grow and how it's going to affect people and how it's going to affect the world around us. The birds of the air even come to rest in its limbs, because it is so big, it is so awesome. And that's the kingdom of heaven planted in you. It has the possibility to be huge. How will the kingdom of heaven infiltrate, permeate, saturate, and satiate your life? Oh man, I think about it, this is going to be great. Everything that we do, our families, our relationships, our jobs, need to be soaked with what God wants to do with us through those things. It's going to be big. It is big. It's even going to be bigger, and I can't wait. It's incredible how awesome this is. You know what? And here's the thing.
This is what I want, as we are gathered here together as His church, I want us to think about this. The exact same thing can be said about our church. I know that there is a mustard seed planted in this church. How is it going to grow? What are the things that we need to do to make Jesus Christ visible and big and awesome through Bethesda Mennonite Church? I put some questions in the bulletin this week, and I want you to think about them. I want you to think about how this mustard seed is planted within this group of people right here, and what it is that we're going to do, and how it is that we're going to change the world. Because it's big, and it should permeate through everything that we do, everything that we are, and our conversation that we're going to have at 11 o'clock on Monday morning, and every part of our lives. Because the kingdom is like a little mustard seed, and it is like yeast. What are we going to do about this? Can't wait. Can't wait. This is going to be big. This is going to be big. Because the kingdom of heaven is like a mustard seed, and it's like yeast. On your marks, get ready. Go. Dear God, thank you for this time that we've had together today. Thank you for your word. Lord, it is such an incredible thing for you to teach us and to help us learn through stories and stuff that we already know about, stuff that we can understand. And we take these things, hopefully, Lord, and we apply them to our lives, and we make them more and more of who we are. Because, Lord, you talked about the kingdom of heaven today, and this is your rule and your reign, and you want to have that in our lives. So, Lord, I just pray that your rule and your reign, the things that you would have us do, the way in which you would have us move through our relationships and how we interact with other people, that you would be the one who tells us exactly what to do, exactly the way that we need to be. Thank you, thank you, thank you, Lord, for showing us the way and helping us become more like you. Because becoming more like you is kind of like a mustard seed. It's kind of like yeast. And we love you. Love you, love you. In your name, amen.

I welcome anyone who has any announcements this morning to come forward at this time. Seeing that we are announceless this morning, I invite you to join me in prayer for our offering. Generous God, you give each of us life. And today we give our lives back to you once again. We present ourselves, our work, our play, our joys, our sorrows, our thoughts, our deeds, our gifts and resources to be used by you for the sake of all people everywhere through Jesus Christ. Amen. I welcome the ushers to come forward at this time to receive our gifts.

You're invited to join us for a special Sunday school hour where we are going to have several of us talk a little bit about our experiences at the Central Plains Mennonite Conference Convention. Is that close enough? Yeah. Anyway, we're going to talk about that. So during Sunday school, we're going to do that in the fellowship hall. Would you stand with me for the benediction? Dear God, as we go from here, may the seeds of your kingdom be planted in our heart. May you infiltrate and permeate and saturate and satiate all of our lives so that when we go about our world and our life, others can see you. Thank you for this time of worship together. It's in your name we pray. Amen.

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3: Lots of sunshine this afternoon with daytime highs approaching 88. Southerly winds 5 to 10 miles per hour. Lows of a low around 64. Tonight, mainly clear skies. Ample sunshine expected. Tomorrow, high of 91. From the cool 103.5 Weather Center, powered by Weatherology, I'm staff meteorologist Jennifer Wojcicki. Currently 77.
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3: Lots of sunshine this afternoon with daytime highs approaching 88. Southerly winds 5 to 10 miles per hour. Lows level off around 64. Tonight, mainly clear skies. Ample sunshine expected tomorrow, high of 91. From the cool 103.5 Weather Center, powered by Weatherology, I'm staff meteorologist Jennifer Wojcicki. Currently 77.
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1: Good afternoon, everybody, and welcome to Central City for today's high school baseball action, Legion baseball action from the Class B Seniors National Division State Tournament. My name is Eric Allgood. So happy to have you alongside of us. Beautiful, clear blue sky here on a Sunday. This is a perfect time to be out at the old ballpark, and we have got a fun one today. It's an elimination game in this National Division State Tournament between York's Cornerstone Kings and Plattsmouth. York yesterday losing 5-0 to West Point. And that was the 4 o'clock game, so West Point is moving on to tonight's 7 o'clock game against the host Central City, and it's York taking on Plattsmouth. Plattsmouth was defeated yesterday by that Central City team in convincing fashion, and so today these two teams play to keep their tournaments and their seasons alive. For the York Cornerstone Kings, they'll go with Kane Combs on the mound. Looking forward to seeing Kane after he missed all of the high school season and most of the summer with an injury sustained in the springtime. But he was great in the area tournament last weekend and now has a chance to do it again here and stave off elimination for the Cornerstone Kings. We'll get you into the full lineups and starting positions for all of the players coming up. But first, a little pregame break here on Cool Radio's coverage of the York Cornerstone Kings and the Legion Baseball Tournament.
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1: Eric Allgood back with you this afternoon on Cool Radio's coverage of Legion High School baseball action. The lineup's been introduced here in Central City, so let's get them to you as well. York's Cornerstone Kings will be the visitors on the scoreboard. They will bat first, and they will start with Emmett Dirks playing left field and leading things off. Hayden Coffin will be the designated hitter today. He will bat second. Carson Piper, the first baseman, will bat third. Garrett Hagedone will be behind the plate at catcher, and he will bat fourth. Bryce Colley, the second baseman, will bat fifth. Jackson Rempel will play shortstop today, and he will bat in the sixth spot. Jackson Hollick will be out in right field. He will bat in the seventh spot. Brecken Hirschfeld at third base, batting eighth, and then batting ninth and playing center field will be Ashton DeMuth. We mentioned Kane Combs will be on the mound here today for the York Cornerstone Kings. For Plattsmouth and head coach Tim Winters, they'll go with Harry Lunger, a catcher at first, or leading off at first. Third baseman will be Luke Jensen. He will bat second. Brady Thomas is the pitcher. He will bat third. Levi Waller, the shortstop, will bat in the fourth spot. Jack Laney will be the second baseman and bat fifth. Deacon Finn will play center field and bat sixth. Tripp Fitzpatrick, the right fielder, will bat in the seventh spot. Edward Lunger will be the first baseman and bat eighth. Chris Headland will be the designated hitter, and he will bat in the ninth spot. Left field will be manned by Caden Mink. He will be not batting but playing in the left field. We're going to take another break for the national anthem, and first pitch is coming up next.
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1: Back with you this afternoon on Cool Radio's coverage of Legion baseball tournament action, state tournament action, the national division here in Central City. As we get ready for our ceremonial first pitch before the York Cornerstone Kings take on Plattsmouth. And folks, when I tell you that in baseball, I'm thankful that it doesn't matter as much as, say, a football or basketball game. When I tell you that the uniforms for these two squads are eerily similar, York is wearing their dark, dark navy blue tops with the white pants and the dark hats. Plattsmouth is wearing black uniforms on top, white pants, and dark black hats. When I tell you that the shade of navy blue and the shade of black, which is almost kind of a charcoal black, are super, super close, I'm just really glad we're not playing basketball because we wouldn't be playing, we wouldn't be able to see who is anyone. We mentioned the fact that York will be batting first as they will be the visitors on the scoreboard. The pitcher today for Plattsmouth is Brady Thomas. He will set up on the circle first. Emmett Dirks, Hayden Coffin, and Carson Piper will be set to lead things off for the Cornerstone Kings here in this first inning. Like we said, beautiful day here at the ballpark. Barely a breath of wind, and it has not been an issue so far today. Plenty of sunshine as that sun rises higher and higher. Got temperatures in the low 80s right now. Not near as steamy as what both these teams had to play through last week in their area tournaments. I know I was in Wahoo with York last Sunday, and boy, was that a steamy one. We are not anywhere close to that for the play here today. So, again, let's set up the Plattsmouth defense for you. We mentioned Brady Thomas, the pitcher. Henry Lunger will be the catcher behind the plate. In the outfield, you'll have Caden Mink in left, Deacon Finn in center, and Tripp Fitzpatrick in right. Third base, you'll have Luke Jensen. Shortstop will be Levi Waller. At second base will be Jack Laney, and at first will be Edward Luncher as well. I mentioned York under coach Aaron Conyers, losing last night 5-0 to West Point. So West Point will be taking on Central City in tonight's 7 o'clock game. Winner of this game between Plattsmouth and York will play at 4 o'clock tomorrow, and they will play the loser of Auburn and Crete. It was Auburn that defeated Omaha's Fusion Pride squad yesterday to advance on the winner's side, and Ghana Trucking Post 105, that is Crete, or actually is, I should say, is Norris.
20: Leading off for York
1: is the top of today's brackets. So Emmett Dirks set to lead things off for the Cornerstone Kings. Brady Thomas on the mound. First pitch is in there for a called strike one. I mentioned the similarity in uniforms, again, both with white pants and dark tops, dark hats. As Dierks rips that one, that's going to go in the left field. That'll be a base hit. And just two pitches, and the Cornerstone Kings are out there and running with Emmett Dierks. That will bring up the designated hitter in today's game, Hayden Crawford, for the Cornerstone Kings.
0: Mark single off your baseball bingo card.
1: And I love it. They play baseball bingo. You can buy bingo cards at the concession stand here in Central City. And when different things happen throughout the game, such as a single, a double, a triple, a pitching change, whatever it might be, you mark it off on your bingo card, and you can actually win prizes from the concession stand for those bingos. First pitch there to Coffin is up and in for ball one. Right-handed batter, right-handed pitcher. Runner on first base is Emmett Dierks for the Cornerstone Kings. Thomas long look, now fires to home, and Coffin fouls it back out of play for strike one. Updated scoreboard here at Colonel Field. And they take a lot of pride here in Central City in the baseball stadium. And the mowing pattern out in the circle in the center field is squared and centered up on a target that is squarely in the middle of center field. But it looks super, super sharp out there in center field. Dierks takes off for second. High pitch. The throw to second is in time. Dierks is picked off. Caught stealing. Great throw that time by Henry Lunger, the catcher. The pop time from catching the pitch to firing it all the way to second base. Thought that Dierks was maybe just past it. He did not get the benefit of the doubt that time. And he is caught stealing. So out number one is made here in the top of the first. The count is 2-1. And now it's 2-2 as Coffin sees the second pitch, second strike go by. So Brady Thomas settling in. If there is any breeze now, it's out of the south, blown out to left field. A swing and a miss, but a dropped third strike. They're going to get a throw to first, and it is in time for out number two. And that will bring up Carson Piper to the plate. Carson playing first base today. Got things going. A couple of games in that area tournament. First pitch framed back to the back corner for strike one. The 0-1 pitch in the dirt. Ball one. With two outs, the 1-1 pitch inside, ball two. Black uniforms for Plattsmouth with white and a little bit of navy blue trimming. Cornerstone Kings in their navy blues. That's a swing and a miss for strike two for Piper. Already two outs now here in this top of the first inning. The 2-2 pitch from Thomas, outside, ball three. So now the count moves to full, 3-2. On the way, ground ball, right side, right to the second baseman, Jack Laney. The field, the throw, easily in time in the out made. So a three up, three down, with the single in there somehow for the York Cornerstone Kings, bottom of the first inning. Coming up next, you're listening to High School Baseball on Cool Radio.
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1: Eric, I'll get back with you this afternoon on Cool Radio's coverage of the Legion Baseball State Tournament. We are in the bottom of the first inning. Nothing. York and Plattsmouth, with Plattsmouth at the plate for the first time. Kane Combs pitching for York. He gets one pitch and a weak ground ball right to first base. That is a perfect way to start off your ball game, a G3 for out number one. So Henry Luenter is retired, and Luke Jensen, the third baseman, will be up next. Kane Combs again on the mound for York. Missed all of the spring and into the summer with the wrist injury, but got to play last week in the area tournament, pitched very well, and is out for maybe just his second or third appearance this entire summer. He gets a swing and a miss at strike one for Luke Jensen, but his command and his just presence on the mound has got to be a boost for Cornerstone. Swing and a miss, strike two to Jensen. Luke looking back into the zone dugout like, what was that? So a quick 0-2 count. And just missed high for ball one. One and two now. Combs sets, fires, caught it outside corner. Strike three looking to Luke Jensen. And that will bring up Brady Thomas, I should say. So pitcher on pitcher. What we're looking at now with two outs already here. First pitch, ball one. Second pitch called, strike one, catches the outside corner against Brady Thomas. Combs also does not waste any time there on the mound. Gets the sign, he's already set, and he's firing again. The 1-1 becomes 2-1. Just missed it upstairs. And again, if there's a flutter of a breeze, it's blowing out to left field, but not going to help a lot at all right now. That one, curveball missed high, and now the count 3-1. In there for strike two. No problem there. Looked like Thomas was taken all the way on that one, and it does get into the bottom of the zone. So now with two outs and a full count, Kane Combs going to work. Swing and a miss. Strike three. Three up, three down. We got a couple of good pitchers here today, folks. We'll see how fast this one goes. 13 minutes in, we're going to the top of the second. We'll be back after this on Cool Radio.
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1: Eric, all good back with you. In Central City today for Legion Baseball Tournament. We're in the National Division of the state tournament at Central City. Nothing here in the top of the second inning quickly. And already an 0-1, now 0-2 count to Garrett Hagedone. He watches the first pitch. He misses the second. And we have clearly got some good dealing pitchers here today, folks. Brady Thomas on the mound right now for Plattsmouth. With an 0-2 count to Hagedone. Curveball missed outside. Garrett did not pull the trigger. That was a good job there, as that was well off the plate. Now the count goes to 1-2. From Thomas, upstairs, 2-2. Again, beautiful sunshine here in Central City. The 2-2 in there, strike three. So Hagedone becomes the second strikeout victim of Brady Thomas. And that will bring up Bryce Colley, the second baseman for York. Again, Cornerstone Kings shut out last night against West Point, 5-0. It's a Plattsmouth team that lost to Central City in yesterday's first round action. First swing and a miss there for Colley, strike one. But it is clear right now through a full inning and now one third that these two pitchers for their respective squads are dealing. And that's strike two real quick. Brady Thomas is up quickly 0-2 on Bryce Colley. Swing and a miss, strike three, a three-pitch strikeout for Bryce Colley. And that will bring up Jackson Rempel, the shortstop for the Cornerstone Kings. Rempel's had a nice spring season as a freshman for the Dukes and has continued it into the summer season with the Cornerstone Kings. First pitch from Thomas is inside, just about catches his elbow for ball one. Rempel digs in, a little closed stance with that left foot in front. And second pitch, off speed, catches the outside corner for strike one from Thomas. I also appreciate the fact that neither one of these pitchers take a lot of time on the mound. They are getting the sign, getting the call, and off they go. That pitch missed low and away, a 2-1 count now. And the next pitch from Thomas, swung, hit high but foul into the bean field on left field side. They're worth 50 cents at the concession stand or a Dilly Bar. Cornfield to the right, bean field to the left here in Central City. 2-2 pitch to Rempel. Foul ball again to the right side. Also, this is a big ballpark, not unsimilar to What York deals with at Levitt Stadium, 350 to center field, 320 to left and right field. Another fly ball for Rempel. That's going to go more foul and farther away. So good at bat here, racking up some pitches.
0: Last year, the Dairy Queen donated over.
1: The 2-2 way high on the curveball there and missed it for ball three. So now a full count to Rempel. Brady Thomas on the mound for Plattsmouth. Already firing again. Another pop-up. This one's going to go into the field of play, out to center field. Shouldn't be any problem for Deacon Finn, and the out is made. So three up, three down. In fact, only six batters faced so far, even though there's one single there by Dirks. He was caught stealing, heading off to second base. But we are through an inning and a half. Still no score here in Central City.
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1: Eric Allgood back with you on Cool Radio today. Bottom of the second inning. No score between York and Plattsmouth in this Class B National Division State Tournament. This is a ground ball to the left side. Rempel, the field and throw in plenty of time. And out number one is made. Kane Combs dealing and letting his defense do some work and a couple of strikeouts to boot. And I tell you, we have got an old-fashioned pitcher's duel here, folks. Jack Laney, the second baseman for Plattsmouth, is due up next. Kane Combs with the first offering. Just misses inside for ball one. Catcher Hagedorn sets up outside, catches the outside corner as well for strike one. It's been really impressive to watch Kane work so far in this ball game, and I know we're just in the bottom of the second, but you can kind of see he's got something going here. 2-1 the count. So that pitch missed just a little high. Jack Laney is not the tallest player on the field for either squad as he swings and misses at a curveball down the middle for strike two. So the 2-2 pitch with one out already here in the bottom of the second inning. The offering from Combs, ground ball off of Combs' glove. Fielded at second, the throw into first is in time. That was a fantastic job at second base by Bryce Colley. Saw the ball go off of Combs' glove, redirected his steps as he was coming to the ball, and then bobbled it himself, but still able to make the secure it and get the throw to first in time. Really, really well done by Bryce Colley there at second base. So that will bring up Deacon Flynn now to the plate. Deacon is the center fielder for Plattsmouth. Already two away here in the top of the bottom of the second inning, and still no score. In fact, we've had just one base runner for either squad so far in this game. Ground ball, right side. It's going to be right to first base. Piper picks it up, steps on the base, and that is a 1-2-3 inning as well. So we go to the top of the third, cruising through this game.

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0: 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Big thank you to all of our advertising partners who make it possible for us to come out and cover these awesome student athletes, coaches, and teams, and provide a little coverage back home for the boys of summer. We have reached the top of the third inning in very quick fashion. And for York, it is Jackson Hollick, Brecken Hirschfeld, and Ashton DeMuth, the 7-8-9 hitters in the order that are due up first. And Hollick looks at ball one from Brady Thomas, the pitcher for Plattsmouth. Second pitch catches the outside corner for strike one. So now 1-1 to count. Ken Combs on the mound for York. Brady Thomas out there for Plattsmouth. The 1-1 pitch is popped up to the right side. It is going to be just into foul territory and caught by the first baseman, Edward Lunger.
7: I'd like to fly it out to first baseman Thomas for the first out of the inning.
0: And so, out number one is made, and it has been seven up and seven down with the single in there. We should mention that Emmett Dirks has the only hit of the game, led things off actually on the second pitch of the game, but was caught stealing going to second base, so he became the first out later on in that at-bat. Next up to the plate, Brecken Hirschfeld, the third baseman for the York Cornerstone Kings, takes a look at ball one. Thomas with the offering in there for strike one. Thomas has done a nice job along with his catcher, Lunger, moving in and out on the plate, not letting the York hitters get in a groove just yet. That is going to be a pop-up for Hirschfeld. It's going to go foul to the left side and out of play. It's worth a dilly bar for someone over there, though. One of the youngsters from York in the crowd trying to make his way quickly there. But the count now 1-2 with already one out here in the top half of the third inning. Up high, 2-2. Catches the outside corner. That was a little more outside than what we've seen here today. And I think Brecken agreed, but it is out number two and strikeout number four in the ballgame for Brady Thomas. That will bring up Ashton DeMuth, the left-handed batter and ninth in order for the Cornerstone Kings here in the bottom of the third inning. Ground ball, right side, right to first base. Easy field. Little flip there to the pitcher. Thomas comes over and makes the out. So three up and three down. It is, we are just absolutely rocketing through this game. Middle of the third, and we have played 28 minutes of baseball. Here we go for the Allegiant Baseball Tournament.
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7: Back here in Central City, it is still no score, and we are in the bottom of the third inning. Kane Combs on the mound for York has quickly gotten out 0-2 to trip Fitzpatrick, the right fielder for Plattsmouth. We have played not quite three complete innings for both these squads. York has gone through the lineup one time. It's been nine up, nine down, with the exception of the single by Dirks before he was picked off trying to steal going to second. But so far, it's been retired in order for Plattsmouth. Combs just does miss on that pitch for ball one. The count now 1-2. The batter is Tripp Fitzpatrick, the right fielder. Swing and a miss. That's strike three. And again, I know I've said it a couple times, but these pitchers are not wasting any time on the mound, asking the batter to get right back in there and dig in. Edward Lunger, the first baseman, will be the batter now. Combs and Hagedone getting the signs and signals, and just missing low and away for ball one. In that defense for York, Emmett Dirks out in left field. Ashton DeMuth in center, Jackson Hollick in right. The 1-0 pitch is high, ball two. First baseman is Carson Piper. Second base, Bryce Colley. Shortstop, Jackson Rempel. Third base, Brecken Hirschfeld. We mentioned Garrett Hagedone behind the plate. Kane Combs pitching, and he throws a strike for the first strike of this at-bat. 2-1 the count. Four strikeouts for Kane Combs so far in the ballgame. That one just misses low and away. Now 3-1. A 3-1 pitch from Combs. In there. Strike two. Lunger was taking that one all the way. And now the count is full. The offering from Combs. Swing and a miss. Strike three. Five strikeouts in the game now for Kane Combs, and that will bring up the ninth batter in order, the designated hitter for the game, Chris Hedlund for Plattsmouth. Now two outs. First pitch misses just a little low, ball one. The 1-0 pitch is ripped up the middle. That'll get into the outfield for a base hit. It is the first base hit of the game for Plattsmouth, and that brings them back to the top of the order with Henry Lunger, the catcher.
8: Brings up the top of the order, catcher number 22, Henry Lunger.
7: So the base runner is Hedlund on first. I mentioned the similarity in uniforms. Cornerstone Kings wearing the dark navy uniforms, the white trim, white pants, and the dark navy hats. Plattsmouth, black jerseys, white pants, black hats. It's very, very similar. Combs just about falls off the mound as he throws that one and misses just inside for ball one. Runner on first is Hedlund. And that's going to be another base hit. Back-to-back hits. Hedlund round second, going to third. They're going to send him home. And there's going to be a throw at home. It's in time, and he got him out at home. Beautiful relay out there from the shortstop position. That was Rempel that got it in there to home, and Hagedone applies the tag, and the run is saved by the York defense. So technically a single for Lunger, but picked off going home was Chris Hedlund. Two hits, but nobody across the plate. End of three. Still no score in Central City.
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7: No score as we head to the top of the fourth inning between York and Plattsmouth in this district, or the Class B National Division State Championship Tournament in Central City. We got to give full credit on that previous play. The hit by Henry Lunger into the outfield, but it was the right fielder Jackson Hollick who got the relay from the outfield back to the infield. And so it was Jackson to Jackson, Hollick to Rempel, and Rempel's throw home to Garrett Hagedone in good time. Hagedone applies the tag on the base runner, Chris Hedlund, and put an asterisk next to that one as could have very easily held a third, but Plattsmouth decided to send Hedlund, and he was picked off going home. So still no scores. We head to the top of the fourth inning, and for York, it's back to the top of the order with Emmett Dirks, who has the only base hit for York so far in this ballgame, and he's got a quick 0-2 count against him. Brady Thomas, the pitcher for Plattsmouth, has been wonderful so far, and the 0-2 pitch coming is a little pop up into shallow center. It's going to fall for a base hit just beyond the shortstop, just in front of the center fielder. And that is another base hit for Emmett Dirks, who has more hits by himself than everyone else on the two teams combined here in the top of the fourth inning. That will bring up Hayden Coffin, who is the designated hitter for the Cornerstone Kings. By the way, it's Kane Combs that he is batting for, with Kane as the pitcher. Squares up to bunt, pulls it back. Ball one. Plattsmouth takes a look at Emmett Dirks down there at first base, but the catcher, Lunger, does not pull the trigger. And again, squaring up to bunt, pulling it back. Ball two. Two and two the count. Going to be a game today that it seems like you're going to have to try to generate some offense. Coffin again, squares to bunt, pulls it back, now 3-0. Coffin again, squares up. Thomas with the pitch, right down the middle that time for strike one. Now the count moves to 3-1. So the count, 3-1. Squared up, pulled it back, ball four. So Emmett Dirks moves over to second. Hayden Coffin takes the walk to first. And Carson Piper, the first baseman, is at the plate now for York. Nobody out with runners at first and second. Plenty of speed out there with Dirks and Coffin, though Dirks was picked off going to second earlier in this game. The catcher, Henry Lunger, has got a rocket there on his right arm. Again, square up, lays down the bunt nicely, does Piper. The throw to first is in time, but it does advance the runners to second and third. Beautiful bunt laid down there by Piper.
8: Advances Dirks to third base. Coffin to second base, brings the plate.
7: So now runners at second and third for Garrett Hagedorn, the catcher who struck out looking back in the first inning. Actually, in the second inning. But an opportunity here for the Cornerstone Kings. Can they cash in? First pitch from Thomas is low for ball one. Pace of the game slowing down just a little bit. A couple of base runners will do that for you. For Brady Thomas and the Plattsmouth defense. The 1-0 pitch. Lined right center field. Two runs are going to score for the Cornerstone Kings. Hagedorn rounds. He will not go to second, but it's a two-run single for Garrett Hagedorn, and the Cornerstone Kings strike first. So that is generating some offense and a timely hit right there. Dirks gets the single. Coffin draws the walk after squaring for bunt all those times. Sacrifice bunt by Piper, and then the two-run single by Hagedorn, and York is on the board first, 2-0. In the top of the fourth inning, Bryce Colley, the second baseman, is up next. Hagedorn, the base runner at first base. Brady Thomas takes a long look, now fires it home, and misses high for ball one. By the way, Wyatt Hoffman, a courtesy runner over there on first base. And a little check swing. That's going to be a strike against Colley. One is the count. Colley, the batter. Big swing and a miss for strike two. Hagedorn had that two-run single. His courtesy runner is Hoffman on first. Brady Thomas takes a look at Hoffman, now throws it home, and it's a pop-up. It's going to the right side. It's going to be in play, and it's caught by the second baseman, Jack Laney, for out number two.
8: Colley flies out.
7: So Jackson Rempel will be up next. It's Hoffman still there on first base. Rempel with a fly out back in the second inning. 2-0, Cornerstone Kings on top here in the top of the fourth inning. First pitch to Rempel is low in the dirt for ball one. Good stop behind the plate by Lunger. 54 pitches so far for Brady Thomas. As we are in the top of the fourth, that pitch inside for ball two. The 2-0 pitch from Thomas, fouled straight back. Big swing from Rempel. Just a flutter of a breeze blowing out to left field. Not really going to affect any sort of play. 2-1, way outside. Throw down to first. Not in time. Hoffman gets back. The count moves to 3-1. To Rempel at the plate. The pitch from Thomas. Outside, ball four. Sometimes it's a mental thing. Once you give up one, sometimes that snowball can happen. There's a leadoff single for Emmett Dirks, then a walk, then a sacrifice bunt, and then that two-run single for Garrett Hagedorn. It's got York at that 2-0 lead, but now with Hoffman, the courtesy runner on second, and Rempel drawing the walk at first, here's Jackson Hollick at the plate for the Kings. First pitch from Brady Thomas, misses high for ball one. Long look, now the fire. In there for strike one. So the count evens up at one ball and one strike. Up to 61 pitches thrown by Brady Thomas. Swing and a miss. Strike two for Hollick. So crunch time here for the at-bat. One ball, two strikes, two outs. Runners at first and second. York trying to extend a 2-0 lead.

0: scored 2-0 as we head to the bottom of the fourth, coming up after this in Central City.
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0: Eric Olgan back with you in Central City. 2-0, the York Cornerstone Kings leading Plattsmouth in this Legion Baseball State Tournament. It's an elimination game. The loser advances to tomorrow at 4 o'clock, and the winner, or the loser, will see their season come to an end. Kane Combs on the mound for the Cornerstone Kings. A quick 0-2 count to Luke Jensen, the third baseman, who struck out his first at-bat in the first inning. Here we are in the bottom of the fourth. Just missing outside that time for Combs. It's now 1-2. So the 1-2 pitch from Combs. Swing and a miss. Strike three.
8: Jensen strikes out for the first out inning.
0: That is the sixth strikeout of the game for Kane Combs.
8: Pitcher number 15, Brody Thompson. Thomas.
0: And that will bring up Brady Thomas, the pitcher for Plattsmouth. Brady struck out swinging in the first inning. First pitch from Combs catches the outside for ball for strike one. The 0-1 pitch, curveball misses high for a 1-1 count. It will be interesting to see if Plattsmouth can get any base runners. It slowed down the pace of Brady Thomas, the pitcher for Plattsmouth, when York was able to do that in the top of this inning. Plattsmouth has not been able to get the base runners, and so Combs has just been working at his own pace. Now the count 2-1, make it 3-1 with that pitch in the dirt. Combs steps back off the mound real quick, resets himself, and is ready to go again. The 3-1. Got it outside, 3-2. One out so far here in the bottom half of the fourth inning. The 3-2. Missed an outside, no check on the swing, and the walk issued.
8: Thomas walks to first base, brings up shortstop, number 12.
0: That is
8: Walker.
0: Technically just the second base runner now of the game for Plattsmouth, and they've got a sub.
8: Chance Jackson running for Thomas.
0: Chance Jackson is the courtesy runner. So now, with a runner on first and one out, Combs works in the stretch. He's working on Levi Waller. Levi with a ground out to shortstop. Back in the second inning, takes the first pitch inside for ball one. The 1-0 pitch, inside, ball two. Waller setting up plenty close to the plate. Gonna force that

0: outside pitch from Combs. But Combs on the first two has come inside. The 2-0 pitch catches outside again. That was beautiful there. Good throw from Combs. So Jackson, the courtesy runner for Brady Thomas. That pitch is behind Waller, but a good snag by Hagedone to keep the base runner on first. So the count moves to 3-1. Throw back to first. Ooh, it was close. The umpire says not in time, but a little quick throw over to first there from Combs. But the base runner stays. 3-1 the count. Coming home, that's strike two. Right down Broadway that time for Kane Combs. Now the count moves to full with one out in the bottom of the fourth inning. York leading Plattsmouth 2-0. The 3-2 pitch. Nope, throw it back to first. That one not near as close as the first time, and easily back that time is Jackson. So the count still 3-2. Pitch count, by the way, at 48 right now for Kane Combs. Ground ball, left side. Rempel can't make the field at short. Went to backhand it, and it took a funny little hop and ended up off the heel of his glove. And that's going to be a fielding error to allow Waller at first. So Jack Laney, the second baseman, is up next. Runners at first and second for Plattsmouth. Far and away, their best offensive attack comes here in the bottom of the fourth inning, similar to how York had their best offensive attack in the top half of this inning. 2-0 York on top with one out in the bottom of the fourth. First pitch to Jack Laney is a strike for Kane Combs. Runners at first and second. Infield on the right side playing way in. First baseman Carson Piper playing on the grass on the infield. Now he moves back and actually does slide back behind the first base runner. The count 1-1. And just high. Ball two. So the 2-1 count with runners at first and second for Plattsmouth. Swing and a miss. Strike two. Some movement on that one. Bit of a slider almost moving away from the plate that time from Combs. Now the 2-2 pitch. Swing and a miss. Strike three. Kane Combs is up to 7 strikeouts now in the ballgame. And the center fielder, Deacon Finn, who grounded out to shortstop in the second inning, is back up to the plate. He's got runners, though, at first and second. Chance Jackson, the courtesy runner for Brady Thomas, who drew the walk. Then Levi Waller, who reached on the error by Rempel, is there on first. The first pitch from Combs to Finn is in there for strike one. Ahead in the count is Kane Combs. The 0-1 pitch. Ground ball. Left side, right to Rempel. Flips it over to second, and the out is made, and the side is retired. So a couple base runners, but nothing across there for Plattsmouth. York leading 2-0 as we go to the top of the fifth. Here on Cool Radio.
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0: Big thank you to all of our advertising partners who make it possible for us to come and cover these awesome students, coaches, fans, and be able to talk about the boys back home as well. We are in the top of the fifth inning, York 2, Plattsmouth nothing, here in this elimination game of the Class B National Division State Tournament of Legion Baseball. Winner moves on to the 4 o'clock game tomorrow night back here at Central City. Leading things off, the bottom of the order with the 8, 9, and 1 hitters. Brecken Hirschfeld up first, and he's got a 1-1 count against him. Brady Thomas has been the pitcher throughout for Plattsmouth. 5 strikeouts through 4 innings for Brady, and he gets Brecken crossed up right there, and now it's a 1-2 count. Thomas, again, with no runners on, definitely his pace of pitching changes quite a bit, and he has struck out Brecken Hirschfeld for the second time. Second time of the game, first time of the inning. That is Thomas's 6th strikeout of the game. And that will bring up the center fielder, Ashton DeMuth. Ashton with a ground out to the first base side to end the third inning earlier. Has a weak pop up into foul territory. Third baseman giving chase, but can't quite get there. Luke Jensen gave that some good effort, crashing in from the third baseman side. But it is just an exciting strike one. DeMuth, the left-handed batter against the right-handed pitcher, Brady Thomas, for Plattsmouth. 2-0. The York Cornerstone Kings on top in the top of the fifth. A pitch inside for ball one. Just a flutter of a breeze out there to left field. That pitch in there for strike one, or strike two, I should say. Catches the outside corner against DeMuth. And now the count is 1-2. Back to the top of the order up next with Emmett Dirks. The 1-2. Foul tip by DeMuth. And he stays alive. That one ripped back foul to the fence, and the count remains 1-2. The 1-2 again, chopped foul left side. Brady Thomas up to 73 pitches now here in the top of the fifth inning. Kane Combs has thrown 56 through 4 innings for York. Ground ball left side, that is right at Lunger. He will just step on the base. He thought about it for a little bit as Thomas was running at him to come cover. Well, maybe I should flip it to my pitcher, and finally just said, no, I'll just step on the base.
7: Out to the first baseman, Lunger, for the second out inning. Brings up the top of the order.
0: So that will bring up the top of the order, Emmett Dirks, the left fielder for the Cornerstone Kings. Emmett has reached base with a single in both plate appearances so far in this game. First pitch from Brady Thomas is way outside for ball one. Next one right down Broadway. Oh, oh no, I take that back. A little high for ball two. So the 2-0. Check swing, no swing to first. It is ball three. So a quick 3-0 count to Emmett Dirks. Brady Thomas adjusting the glove. Now steps on the rubber once again. The 3-0 pitch is high for ball four.
7: Dirks blocks, streak first base.
0: That will bring up Hayden Coffin.
7: Brings up the designated hitter, number two.
0: Hayden is the designated hitter. Hayden squared the bunt his entire at-bat last time and ended up drawing a walk. This time he takes strike one. Dirks there on first base, caught stealing back in the first inning. As the second pitch to Coffin is ball one. The 1-1 count to Coffin popped up. That's going to go out of play over the right side for strike two.
8: Thanks to Citizens Bank. Or get yourself a Dilly Bar. Compliments of the Dairy Queen.
0: So Dirks is on first after the walk. Two outs here in the top of the fifth inning. Dirks goes. That pitch is inside. Dirks is not even going to have a throw to second base. He is there safely with a stolen base. And the count moves to 2-2. The pitch on the way. Outside corner, strike three. Caught looking that time was Coffin. Seven strikeouts for Thomas, and we go to the bottom of the fifth. York 2, Plattsmouth nothing. Legion Baseball in Central City.
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0: 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York, Cornerstone Kings 2, and the Plattsmouth squad here is at zero through the into the bottom of the fifth inning. 2-0, York on top. And it is the 7-8-9 hitters, Tripp Fitzpatrick, Edward Lunger, and Chris Headland, two up for Plattsmouth. Kane Combs still on the mound for York. He's been awesome so far. Seven strikeouts for Kane in the ballgame. He's got a 2-2 count right now working on Fitzpatrick. The pitch on the way inside, ball three. Full count pitch. Fouled off. Fitzpatrick stays alive. 350 to center field, 320 to both right and left field. Actually, 325 to left field here at Colonel Field. The 3-2 pitch. Ground ball, slow roller to the right side. Combs comes off the mound, makes the field and flip. And Piper gets the out there at first base.
8: Reads the plate. First baseman, number 35.
0: That will bring up Edward Lunger, the first baseman. Edward with a strikeout back in the second inning, his first plate appearance. Now here in the bottom of the fifth. to 63 pitches for Combs, 83 pitches thrown by Brady Thomas, his Plattsmouth counterpart. And a curveball misses just inside for ball one. One-oh pitch. Swing and a miss for strike one. Mentioned the pace of these pitchers. Either one of them takes a lot of time, especially when there's nobody on base. Combs' benefit has been he hasn't had near as many base runners to face as what Plattsmouth has faced. So Brady Thomas kind of got slowed down there in that fourth inning when he gave up the two-run single and then got another couple runners on base. But otherwise, both these pitchers have done very, very well. The 1-2 count for Combs. Popped up. It's going to go right. It's going to go out of play. Not catchable by anybody playing this game anyway. Colonel Field facing directly to the northeast from home plate out to straightaway center field. Some trees along the fence line out in the outfield. And a house just beyond left center field. But otherwise, surrounded by the corn and bean fields. 1-2 pitch. Swung on and missed. Strike three. For out number two, Lunger is retired. That is the eighth strikeout for Combs in the ballgame. That will bring up the ninth batter in order, Chris Hedlund. And a reminder that it is the star play that we've got to say. In that third inning, Hedlund had got aboard with a single. And then on the base hit by Henry Lunger at the top of the order, they tried to send Hedlund home from first, and the relay from Hollick to Rempel to Hagedone got him out at home. And that was a big play to keep a run off the board, but it kept the momentum squashed for Plattsmouth. Now Combs is out ahead quickly, 0-2. The pitch just misses outside for a 1-2 count. Bottom of the fifth inning, scheduled for 7 here in Central City. The 1-2. Curveball. Strike three. Caught him looking. And the out is made and the side is retired. Oh. Was that? That wasn't strike three. I missed one somewhere. Now it's, now they're saying it's 3-2 as that pitch was a ball. So now it's 3-2. Full count pitch. And it becomes a walk. Boy, I thought that was a strikeout. I miscounted somewhere.
8: Brings up top the order.
0: Ball one. Strike one swinging. Ball two. Oh, it was called ball two, not strike two. So back up to the top of the order with Harry Lunger. Combs from the stretch. Inside for ball one. Lunger with the ground out in the first inning and then technically was safe with his single on that play at the plate that ended the third inning. Catches the outside corner there, does Combs. The count now 1-1. The base runner, Chris Hedlund, after drawing the walk. Only two hits so far in the ballgame for Plattsmouth. Ground ball, left side. Rempel, Fields throws to second. That's the force out. That is the way to end this fifth inning.
8: Headline force out at second base by the shortstop.
0: So now we're done with the fifth inning. And it's still 2-0. York on top of Plattsmouth, the top of the sixth. Coming up next.
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0: In Central City this afternoon on Cool Radio's coverage of the American Legion State Tournament. This is the National Division in Central City. York leading Plattsmouth 2-0 as we reach the top of the sixth inning. And at the plate is Carson Piper, Garrett Hagedone, and Bryce Colley due up. That is the 3-4-5 hitters for York. And that is going to be a weak ground ball to the second baseman. Easy field, easy throw. And the out made there for against Carson Piper. Garrett Hagedone up next. Garrett struck out looking in the second inning and then had the two-run single in the fourth inning. That accounts for the only runs of the game for either squad. A bit of a check swing on the curveball, and he went around for strike one. Brady Thomas, by the way, the pitcher for Plattsmouth, up to 86 pitches. Kane Combs, through five complete, has thrown 77. As Hagedone swings and misses at strike two. The 0-2 misses upstairs, now 1-2. You know what? The 1-2. Low. Ball two. The 2-2 pitch from Thomas up and in, and the count is full. Hagedone been very patient after swinging at the first two pitches. He's seen three balls since. So now the count is full. One out here in the top of the sixth. York leading 2-0. Here's the pitch from Thomas. Swing. That's a foul tip. I think it hit all three of the people there around home plate. It hit the catcher. Then it hit Hagedone. And then it hit our home plate umpire as well. Everybody had a chance at it. Nobody caught it, though. The count remains 3-2. The pitch from Thomas, swung on, hit right side. It's going to go right to the first baseman, a little field, and flip back to Thomas. He makes the out for out number two. So Hagedone is retired, and this will be Bryce Colley, the second baseman for York, up next. Colley struck out in the second inning, flew out to the second baseman in the fourth inning. Thomas up to 92 pitches now. Swing and a miss for Colley. Strike one. Plattsmouth post 56 and head coach Tim Winters trying to claw their way back. That pitch from Thomas misses low and away for ball one. Two outs, nobody on here for the York Cornerstone Kings, leading 2-0 in the top of the sixth. Swing and a miss that time for Colley. It is strike two. So the 1-2 pitch fouled. The count will remain 1-2.
26: Mm-hmm.
0: Colley trying to battle here. 1-2. Fouls it another one off. That was the 97th pitch thrown. And up and away, ball two. And that one hit left side, up in the air. That's going to be a base hit out of the left center gap by Colley. He rounds first and is going to be up with a stand-up double for Bryce Colley. What an at-bat for that young man.
8: Bryce Colley with a double, stand-up double.
0: Jackson Rempel will come up next.
8: Bryce Colley also wins himself a Blizzard. Compliments of the Dairy Queen.
0: And Colley gets a Blizzard for his efforts. Never a bad thing.
8: To the plate. Shortstop, number 12, Jackson Rempel.
0: We mentioned Jackson Rempel will be batting, but first, Plattsmouth will be perhaps taking a look at Thomas if he will stay in the ballgame. Coach Tim Winters out there has the entire infield. Pitcher and catcher all talking with Brady Thomas. And Brady is going to stay.
2: Yo, Brody!
0: So Rempel digs in. Runners at first. All right, excuse me, a runner at second. That is Bryce Colley after the two-run, or after the double. And then Rempel pops one up left center field. Center fielder calls it, makes the catch in the outfield. And the first pitch there for Rempel, he flies out, and that ends the threat. So just one hit, but nobody across there for York in the top of the sixth. They will come to the bottom of the sixth, still leading Plattsmouth 2-0 in this elimination game of the Allegiant Baseball State Tournament.
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0: Eric, I'll get back with you in Central City this afternoon. 2-0, York on top, and here we are in the bottom of the sixth inning. A fly ball on the first pitch of the inning. Caught out in right field by Jackson Hollick, and out number one is made. That was Luke Jensen who was leading things off, and he gets out number one. So Brady Thomas will come to the plate now for Plattsmouth. Brady has been the pitcher throughout, has thrown an even 100 pitches so far in this ballgame. Kane Thomas has gone the distance. He's thrown 78 pitches for York so far. That pitch is hit to shallow center field. It will fall beyond Rempel and in front of the center fielder, DeMuth. That will be a base hit for Brady Thomas.
8: Levi Walker.
0: So two pitches and two swings of the bat for Plattsmouth here. And Kane Combs will work from the stretch after the single by Thomas. Next batter up, Levi Waller. Fourth in the batting order. Levi has grounded out in the second inning and reached on an error in the third. Or excuse me, in the fourth inning, I should say. That pitch inside from Combs, ball one. That hit, by the way, for Brady Thomas, just the third surrendered in the game by Thomas, or by Combs, I should say. That pitch fouled out of play.
8: Please return the foul ball to concession stand for 50 cents. Thanks to Citizens Bank. Or get yourself a dilly.
0: The count is 1-1 to Levi Waller. Brady Thomas there on first base. Combs takes a look, now fires home. Swing and a miss, strike two. You wonder how aggressive here in the bottom of the sixth inning. You know you got another at bat. We also have the meat of your order. You get aggressive with Thomas. The 1-2 pitch is fouled. And it remains 1-2 to Waller. Thomas hasn't taken a big jump or a lead just yet on the base paths. The 1-2 pitch from Kane Combs. Takes a peek at first, now throws. Fly ball, right center field. Hollick giving chase. Hollick's going to make the catch on the run. Deep in right center field. Good catch there, running away from himself. But sticks that left hand out, makes the catch for out number two. He made it look easy. It's really not that easy as a right-handed thrower. You're running deep over your right shoulder to a ball that's going away from you and going farther. You're not coming straight across at it, so you got to run and reach across your own body when it's time to make that catch. That was well done out there in right field by Hollick. Now it's Jack Laney, the second baseman at the plate for Plattsmouth. Runner on first is Thomas, and the pitch from Kane Combs is ball one. Two outs now in the bottom of the second inning. Throw to first, just barely does Thomas get back. That was close on the pickoff move by Kane Combs. The 1-0 pitch, ground ball, left side, fielded at third. The throw, good stretch there at first base by Piper. And the out made. And so a chance for some insurance runs, but just three outs away for York to advance in this district play, or in this national division state championship. We'll be back to Central City right after this.
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0: 4, Jackson Hollock.
1: Jackson Hollock will lead things off for the York Cornerstone Kings here in the top of the seventh inning. York leading Plattsmouth 2-0 in this elimination game of the Legion Baseball State Tournament. Winner advances to the 4 o'clock game tomorrow against the loser of Game 7. That's Auburn and Norris. That game is coming up next, actually, at 4 p.m. First two pitches, a ball and a strike to Hollock. Jackson has grounded out to the first base side in the second inning and was caught looking in the fourth for a strikeout. That pitch from Thomas, he was at an even 100 pitches coming into this seventh inning. It's a 2-1 count. Now 3-1s. That one misses in the dirt. York looking for some insurance runs. To be sure, Hollock rips one center field, but right at the center fielder. That's an easy catch for Deacon Finn, and that's out number one. Hit hard, but right at the center fielder. So that will bring up Brecken Hirschfeld, who has struck out both at-bats so far in this ballgame. And
0: Brody Thomas has reached his pitch limit.
1: Does Brody Thomas. So Brody has struck out seven batters through six and a third innings.
0: That's the maximum he can pitch.
1: And so that means that a new pitcher is coming into the game. And let's check our lineups. Looks like that will be Chance Jackson now pitching. So Chance will get a chance, if you will, at some warm-up pitches. And he will try to shut things down for York. By the way, Kane Combs for York is at 86 pitches. All total, 107 pitches thrown by Thomas here in this ballgame.
0: Now pitching for Plattsmouth, number 7, Chance Jackson.
1: Again, if you're just joining us, it was a pitcher's duel. Absolutely. Emmett Dirks did lead off the game with a single for York, but was caught stealing, trying to go to second later on in the next at-bat with Hayden Coffin. Coffin then struck out, Carson Piper grounded out, and we didn't have another base runner until the bottom of the third inning for Plattsmouth. These pitchers, Kane Combs and Brody Thomas, were fantastic and have been throughout the game, but they were really super athletic and awesome in the first three innings. Strikeouts, weak ground balls, all of that coming into play for their sides. But it was in that fourth inning that York, leading off at the top of the order, had Emmett Dirks get a pop-up to center field that became a single. Hayden Coffin drew a walk. Carson Piper laid a beautiful sacrifice bunt down to advance the runners. And then Garrett Hagedone had the two-run single in the fourth inning that accounts for both runs for York and the only runs of the game. So now, Chance Jackson is the new pitcher for Plattsmouth, and the batter is Brecken Hirschfeld, and he takes strike one. Left-handed batter, right-handed pitcher. We'll see what Chance Jackson, just kind of gauge his pace. Brody Thomas was really good with his pace, especially with no base runners out there. Just a little more deliberate from Chance Jackson, but not too bad. 1-1 the count. Hirschfeld at the plate. In there for ball two, or strike two. And it's now 1-2 the count. Here's the 1-2 to Hirschfeld. Swings at that one, fouls it into the bean field. Might have to get that one in early October. Well, someone's hopping the fence to go get it. I don't know. The 1-2, once again, outside, ball two. That was a good spot there by Hirschfeld. Ashton DeMuth due up next, and if they can make it, then it's the top of the order with Emmett Dirks. The 2-2 pitch from Chance Jackson to Brecken Hirschfeld. Inside, ball three. Jackson thought that was a strike. Doesn't get the call. So the count is full. with one out here in the top of the seventh. And the full count pitch is fouled out of play. Hirschfeld getting some work.

0: in. It's a good at bat. Can he make it pay off? This is the payoff pitch again. From Jackson. Inside, ball four. Ooh, that was a close one. Now, I don't know if you wanted to be standing there looking at that all day, but Hirschfeld takes the chance and does draw the walk. So Hirschfeld over to first. He'll get a courtesy runner as well. Or no, just throwing his stuff back in the dugout. Now he's back out there. Hirschfeld still running. Ashton DeMuth, ninth in the batting order, is at the plate for York. Ashton has grounded out to the first base side and to the first base side in his two at-bats so far in this one. So a base runner aboard, one out here in the top half of the seventh inning. York leading 2-0, trying to advance in the National Division State Tournament. Jackson working from the stretch, right-handed pitcher. Fires one home. That is popped up, though, by DeMuth into shallow center field. It is dropped. And the out is made, though, at second base because you couldn't run there if you're Brecken Hirschfeld. And so Hirschfeld is forced out at second. And it's DeMuth that is aboard with the error. And it is Emmett Dirks that does get back to the top of the order. Emmett is 2-for-3 in the ball game with a couple of singles and a run scored in the fourth inning. Takes the first pitch for ball one. Chance Jackson, the new pitcher for Plattsmouth. The 1-0 pitch. They're actually going to consider that not an error, but a hit for DeMuth. But the fielder's choice out at second. Throw back over to first, not in time. DeMuth gets back standing up. The count remains 1-1. So the 1-1 pitch. Fly ball. Left field. And this one's going to be squeezed and caught for the third out. So York has come to the bottom of the seventh inning, leading Plattsmouth 2-0. What do they got on defense? Can they back up Kane Combs, who's at 86 pitches, as we head to the bottom of the seventh?
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Eric Hogan back with you in Central City. Bottom of the seventh inning. It's crunch time. York's Cornerstone Kings 2, Plattsmouth nothing in an elimination game. Plattsmouth with their final at-bat of the game, unless they can tie it in this inning. Kane Combs has gone the distance for York, and he has the first pitch of the at-bat. It's in there for strike one. Against the batter, Deacon Finn, it's the 6-7-8 hitters due up in the bottom of the seventh for Plattsmouth. Finn hits it, fly ball, right field. Hollick running, off the bottom of his glove. Can't quite squeeze the catch.

0: centered one he caught earlier when he's running away from his left hand. That time just a little extra hop as he tried to make the catch, and it bobbled out of the glove for a long base hit. They actually might count that as a York error. But Deacon Finn is into second. Yeah, it was in the glove. We probably do need to call that an error there on Hollick. So that will bring up Tripp Fitzpatrick. And again, we're keeping a close eye. 86 pitches now for Kane Combs. First pitch to Fitzpatrick is in there for strike one. Nobody out, runner on second. So effectively, the tying run is at the plate for Plattsmouth. Combs takes a look at second base, now fires home. Ground ball right up the middle. Rempel's going to field it short, throw to first. That's in time. The out is made, but the runner does advance to third. So Deacon Finn goes to third. Out number one is made. And so, again, the tying run at the plate, but a one run is at third base now. And that will bring up, actually, we're going to get a sub here for Plattsmouth. It's going to be Crosby Fullerton. Working against Kane Combs now, and he takes ball one. Kane, by the way, up to 91 pitches now in the ballgame. And in there for strike number one. Takes a curveball. One out. Base runner on third. York leading 2-0 in the bottom of the seventh. Plattsmouth at the plate. Kane Combs, the 1-1 pitch. Inside. Just about hit Fullerton. He didn't really get out of the way for that one. And the count now goes to 2-1. Outside corner, strike two. 2-2 the count. Kane Combs working from the stretch. Deacon Finn, the base runner at third. The 2-2 called strike three. That is out number two. It's strikeout number nine. And that brings the ninth batter in the batting order, Chris Hedlund, the designated hitter, who has a single and a walk so far in this ballgame to the plate. He takes strike one. Two outs, a runner on first for Plattsmouth. And Kane Combs has gotten to 96 pitches. He only needs a couple more, though. Missed that one outside, 1-1. So a 1-1 pitch. In there, strike two. I tell you, Crosby Fullerton didn't look real interested in swinging. Neither does Chris Hedlund right now. The tying run is at the plate. The 1-2 pitch with two outs swung on and fouled back out of play.
1: Please return the foul ball concession stand for 50 cents. Thanks to Citizens Bank. You'll get yourself a dilly ball.
0: So we will try this one again. The count, 1-2, two outs, bottom of the seventh. York trying to hang on to the 2-0 win. Swing, foul ball again, out the right side. Hedlund stays alive. If he reaches base, it's back to the top of the order with Lunger, Jensen, and Thomas. We stay with a 1-2 count. The offering from Combs. Oh, just missed outside, ball two. There was some whoops from the York crowd. Thought that was strike three, but not just yet. It is ball two. Two balls, two strikes, two outs in the bottom of the seventh. The offering from Combs is fouled back. Hedlund staves alive again. Long at bat for Hedlund. Combs is at 102 pitches now for the ball game. Bottom of the seventh. Here it is, the 2-2. Swing and a miss. Strike three, and York will advance in the state tournament.
1: That makes the final score.
0: 10 strikeouts in the ball game for Kane Combs, and the last one comes on pitch 105 for the ball game. Fantastic stuff by York. They will advance on a 2-0 win over Plattsmouth. Plattsmouth will see their season come to an end, and York will be playing tomorrow at 4 p.m. here at Central City, and they will await the loser of the next game on the schedule here at Central City. That is Auburn and Norris. We're going to take a real quick timeout, and we'll wrap things up after this. York advances in the Class B National Division State Tournament.
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0: Eric, I'll go back with you one final time. In Central City, it's York's Cornerstone Kings advancing 2-0 over Plattsmouth in the National Division State Tournament here for Legion Baseball. York will be playing at 4 p.m. tomorrow against the loser of the 4 p.m. game here today, Auburn and Norris. Well, shout out today. A couple of guys had some fantastic performances. Emmett Dirks in left field. He went 2-for-4 at the plate, scored one of the two runs. Hayden Coffin effectively went 0-for at the plate, but he drew the walk in the fourth inning to give York two base runners in two batters. That had not happened. In fact, it was the only time it happened the entire game for either team. Carson Piper then would advance both runners with a beautiful sacrifice bunt, exactly what you wanted to see. And then Garrett Hagedone with the play of the game, a two-run single that proved to be all of the runs needed for York in this ballgame. So Hagedone goes 1-for-3 at the plate with two RBI. Those came in the fourth inning. Huge shout-out, though, to Kane Combs. Struck out 10 in his performance here today. It was really, really good. Just a fantastic job there, and gets the last one on Chris Hedlund after Hedlund was battling there, but was able to get strikeout at the end of the ballgame. So York will advance to 4 p.m. We'll have it for you here on Cool Radio. Which broadcaster is going to be here? I don't know. We'll just have to find out tomorrow. We'll see whatever Parker tells us. That's who will be here. My name is Eric Allgood. Thank you so much for joining us here today on Cool Radio. We'll see you again from Central City tomorrow at 4. The Cornerstone Kings are advancing.
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11: 88 this afternoon under mainly clear skies. Southeast winds 5 to 10 miles per hour. Partly cloudy skies tonight, lows dip down to about 64. Mainly sunny skies tomorrow, 90. Low 80s Tuesday, with a slight chance of rain showers. Chance of thunderstorms on Wednesday, highs in the upper 70s. From the cool 103.5 Weather Center, meteorologist Laura Lockwood. Right now, 82.
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20: 88 this afternoon under mainly clear skies. Southeast winds 5 to 10 miles per hour. Partly cloudy skies tonight, lows dip down to about 64. Mainly sunny skies tomorrow, 90. Low 80s Tuesday with a slight chance of rain showers. Chance of thunderstorms on Wednesday, highs in the upper 70s. From the cool 103.5 Weather Center, I'm meteorologist Laura Lockwood. Right now, 82.
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2: Rules of law from 64 tonight under partly cloudy skies, winds out of the southeast 8 to 15 miles per hour. Mainly sunny skies tomorrow, high temperatures reach up to 90. Slight chance for storms tomorrow night, lows dip down to about 68, partly cloudy skies. On the Cool 103.5 Weather Center, powered by Weatherology, I'm staff meteorologist Laura Lockwood. Right now, 82.
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7: Lulz of Law around 64 tonight under partly cloudy skies. Winds out of the southeast, 8 to 15 miles per hour. Mainly sunny skies tomorrow. High temperatures reach up to 90. Slight chance for storms tomorrow night. Lulz dip down to about 68. Partly cloudy skies. On the Cool 103.5 Weather Center, powered by Weatherology, I'm staff meteorologist Laura Lockwood. Right now, 82.
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2: Lulz of Law around 64 tonight, under partly cloudy skies, winds out of the southeast, 8 to 15 miles per hour. Mainly sunny skies tomorrow. High temperatures reach up to 90. Slight chance for storms tomorrow night. Lows dip down to about 68. Partly cloudy skies. On the Cool 103.5 Weather Center, powered by Weatherology, I'm staff meteorologist Laura Lockwood. Right now, 82.
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2: Rules of Law from 64. Tonight, under partly cloudy skies, winds out of the southeast, 8 to 15 miles per hour. Mainly sunny skies. Tomorrow, high temperatures reach up to 90. Slight chance for storms. Tomorrow night, lows dip down to about 68. Partly cloudy skies. From the cool 103.5 Weather Center, powered by Weatherology, I'm staff meteorologist Laura Lockwood. Right now, 82.
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8: Louisville Block around 64 tonight under partly cloudy skies. Winds out of the southeast, 8 to 15 miles per hour. Mainly sunny skies tomorrow. High temperatures reach up to 90. Slight chance for storms tomorrow night. Lows dip down to about 68. Partly cloudy skies. On the Cool 103.5 Weather Center, powered by Weatherology, I'm staff meteorologist Laura Lockwood. Right now, 82.
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3: Lulz of Law around 64 tonight under partly cloudy skies. Winds out of the southeast, 8 to 15 miles per hour. Mainly sunny skies tomorrow. High temperatures reach up to 90. Slight chance for storms tomorrow night. Lulz dip down to about 68. Partly cloudy skies. From the Cool 103.5 Weather Center, powered by Weatherology, I'm staff meteorologist Laura Lockwood. Right now, 82.
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3: Lulz of Law around 64 tonight under partly cloudy skies. Winds out of the southeast, 8 to 15 miles per hour. Mainly sunny skies tomorrow. High temperatures reach up to 90. Slight chance for storms tomorrow night. Lulz dip down to about 68. Partly cloudy skies. From the cool 103.5 Weather Center, powered by Weatherology, I'm staff meteorologist Laura Lockwood. Right now, 82.
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